0: This is Akashwani, the news read by Shagun Chopra. Prime Minister Narendra Modi has emphasized the need for effective implementation of Swachh Bharat Mission 2.0 and underlined that the mission should move beyond infrastructure creation and ensure measurable outcomes through regular monitoring, citizen participation and convergence between various stakeholders. Chairing the 51st Pragati meeting in New Delhi, Mr. Modi asked states to expedite the completion of solid waste management related infrastructure, including waste processing plants and Gobardhan plants. During the meeting, the Prime Minister reviewed 7 critical infrastructure projects across the railways, power and road sectors, covering 9 states worth around 30,000 crore rupees. The Cabinet Committee on Economic Affairs approved the continuation of the scheme to modernize the public distribution system PDS, including Russians transport, dealer support and technology upgrades till March 2031. The umbrella scheme calls scheme for assistance in Russian transport and handling income with automation in PDS, Sarthak PDS, has been cleared in the 16th Finance Commission cycle award period with an outlay of 25,530 crore rupees as central share. Information and Broadcasting Minister Ashwini Vaishnav made the announcement regarding Cabinet's decision while briefing media in New Delhi.
1: इस प्रोग्राम में 3 बड़े सुधार आज अप्रूव हुए हैं.
2: 3 major reforms have been introduced in this program today. First, the government will support the transportation cost incurred in moving food grains from large FCI warehouses in the states to fair price shops across different districts and divisions. Second, there was a need to increase the remuneration of fair price shop dealers, and a decision has been taken in this regard as well. Third, efforts will be made to modernize the public distribution system through the use of technology.
1: Public distribution system ko hum kaise modernize kar sakte.
0: Union Minister for Agriculture and Farmers Welfare Shivraj Singh Chauhan will inaugurate the National Conference on Agriculture for Kharif Campaign 2026 in New Delhi today. The two-day program is aimed at deliberating strategies for the forthcoming Kharif season with a focus on sustainable agriculture, enhanced productivity, climate resilience, infrastructure strengthening and farmer prosperity. Union Home Minister Amit Shah will be on a visit to Gujarat today. During his visit, the minister is scheduled to inaugurate and lay the foundation stones of nearly a dozen public utility, education and rural infrastructure projects in Ahmedabad and Gandhinagar districts. The Central Board of Secondary Education, CBSE, has rejected the allegations regarding the award of exam evolution contract to Hyderabad-based educational technology company Coempt EduTech. In a social media post, the CBSE said that the allegations are erroneous, misleading and not based

0: On facts. The board said that it has followed the general financial rules protocol scrupulously in the awarding of the contract to the agency. The West Bengal government has handed over 142 acres of land to the BSF for setting up outposts and barbed wire fencing infrastructure along the India-Bangladesh border. The handover is part of the BJP government's decision, taken at its first cabinet meeting on May 11th, to transfer 600 acres of land within 45 days for border fencing and related infrastructure projects. External Affairs Minister Dr. S. Jaishankar has arrived in Cyprus to participate in the informal meeting of the EU Foreign Affairs Ministers, Gymnich. In a social media post, the External Affairs Minister thanked Vice President of the European Commission, Kaya Kallas, and Foreign Minister of Cyprus, Dr. Konstantinos Kombos, for the invitation. In IPL cricket, Rajasthan Royals defeated Sunrisers Hyderabad by 47 runs in the eliminator match in New Chandigarh last night. Rajasthan Royals set the target of 244 runs against Sunrisers Hyderabad. In reply, Sunrisers Hyderabad could score only 196 runs in 19.2 overs. Vaibhav Suryavanshi has been adjudged as the player of the match. Eid al-Zuha, also known as the Festival of Sacrifice, is being celebrated across the country. The holy occasion honors Prophet Ibrahim's absolute faith and is marked by the ritual of Qurbani. President Draupadi Murmu has greeted the people on the occasion of Eid al-Zuha. In her message, the president said that festival symbolizes devotion, sacrifice and selflessness. And that is the end of this news bulletin.
1: நேரம் 6:10 நிமிடம்.

Well, we are remembering Mehboob Khan. He has left a legacy with his creativity and sensitivity in the portrayal of human relationships in his films. A pioneering filmmaker, truly. He presented timeless music in most of the films which he made, which we can hear. And he is greatly remembered for directing the social epic Mother India, right?

Well, he won. His film, actually, Mother India, won the Filmfare Awards for Best Film and Best Director. He has also won 2 National Film Awards, and he was a nominee for the Academy Award for Best Foreign Language Film as well.

Today, listeners, we're also remembering a groundbreaking guitarist, singer, and songwriter, T-Bone Walker. The very first to plug the blues into an electric guitar, creating a sleek, horn-infused style that balanced raw feeling with jazz sophistication.

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1: 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Union Home Minister Amit Shah asks authorities to demolish all illegal structures within 15 kilometers of international border. Heatwave conditions to continue over central and northwest India during next 2 days. Eid ul-Azha being celebrated in different parts of the country today with religious fervour. And in IPL cricket, Rajasthan Royals beat Sunrisers Hyderabad by 47 runs in eliminator match in New Chandigarh. Prime Minister Narendra Modi has emphasised the need for effective implementation of Swachh Bharat Mission 2.0 and underlined that the mission should move beyond infrastructure creation and ensure measurable outcomes through regular monitoring, citizen participation and convergence between various stakeholders. Chairing the 51st Pragati meeting in New Delhi, Mr. Modi asked states to expedite the completion of solid waste management related infrastructure, including waste processing plants and Gobardhan plants. During the meeting, the Prime Minister reviewed 7 critical infrastructure projects across the railways, power and road sectors, covering 9 states worth around 30,000 crore rupees. We have a report.
2: While reviewing power sector projects, Prime Minister emphasized the need to accelerate rooftop solar adoption across urban areas with a special focus on cities, residential clusters and public institutions. He underlined rooftop solar should be taken up in mission mode to reduce electricity costs, improve energy security and promote clean energy at the household and community level. While reviewing road and port connectivity projects, it was emphasized that Vadhavan Port should be developed as a model of port-led multimodal development where every major mode of transport is seamlessly integrated to create a future-ready logistics ecosystem. Mr. Modi said the project should not be seen merely as a port but as a national gateway connected through coastal shipping, inland waterways, dedicated freight corridors, high-speed rail connectivity, highways and airport linkages. While reviewing Ken-Betwa River interlinking project, the Prime Minister observed that Ken-Betwa project should serve as a model for other states to resolve interstate water issues through cooperation, timely clearances, technology-based monitoring and mission mode execution. Anupam Mishra, Akashwani News, Delhi.
1: The Cabinet Committee on Economic Affairs, CCEA, approved the continuation of the scheme to modernize the public distribution system, PDS, including ration transport, dealer support and technology upgrades till March 2031. The umbrella scheme called Scheme for Assistance in Ration Transport and Handling, Income with Automation in PDS, Sarthak PDS, has been cleared in the 16th Finance Commission Cycle Award period with an outlay of 25,530 crore rupees as central share. Information and Broadcasting Minister Ashwini Vaishnav made the announcement regarding the Cabinet's decision while briefing media in New Delhi.
3: इस प्रोग्राम में तीन बड़े सुधार आज अप्रूव हुए हैं।
4: Three major reforms have been introduced in this program today. First, the government will support the transportation cost incurred in moving food grains from large FCI warehouses in the states to fair price shops across different districts and divisions. Second, there was a need to increase the remuneration of fair price shop dealers and a decision has been taken in this regard as well. Third, efforts will be made to modernize the public distribution system through the use of technology.
3: Public distribution system ko hum kaise modernize kar sakte?
1: Union Home Minister Amit Shah has directed authorities to strictly enforce zero tolerance policy towards illegal constructions within 15 kilometers of the country's borders and demolish all such structures that have come up over the years. Chairing a security review meeting in Bikaner, Mr. Shah assessed security related issues concerning

concerning the border districts of Rajasthan along the India-Pakistan border. The Home Ministry has assigned enhanced responsibility to the district magistrates to ensure legal and financial compliance of banking transactions in the border areas by all banks, verify big business establishments, examine their funding sources, track mule accounts and false companies, identify fake Aadhaar cards, and control cross-border smuggling. Union Home Minister Amit Shah will be on a visit

0: identify fake Aadhaar cards and control cross-border smuggling. Union Home Minister Amit Shah will be on a visit to Gujarat today. During his visit, the minister is scheduled to inaugurate and lay the foundation stones of nearly a dozen public utility, education and rural infrastructure projects in Ahmedabad and Gandhinagar districts. We have a report from our correspondent.
1: Beginning his tour in Kalol Taluka in Gandhinagar, the minister will dedicate several public amenities developed under corporate social responsibility initiatives, including Jedwa Village Lake, three new library buildings and new primary school buildings. In the evening, Mr. Shah will attend programs in Ahmedabad to inaugurate a new hostel building at Mata Umiyadham complex in Sola and Bharat Mata Square at Bhimjipura. Later, the minister will also chair the high-level review meeting at Shahibagh Circuit House to assess the infrastructure readiness for the upcoming Olympic, Commonwealth and World Police and Fire Games. Aparna Khon, Akashwani News, Ahmedabad.
0: The Union Public Service Commission, UPSC, has for the first time released the provisional answer key for the Civil Services Preliminary Examination 2026. In a statement, the Commission said that the candidates who appeared for the examination can submit representations through the online question paper representation portal till 6 p.m. on the 31st of May. The candidates have to submit representations along with brief explanations and supporting documents from three authentic sources. The Commission said the final answer key will be released only after declaration of the final result, in line with the existing practice. The Madhya Pradesh High Court has cancelled the anticipatory bail of retired district judge Giribala Singh in the Twisha Sharma death case. The Bhopal Sessions Court had granted her this bail on May the 15th. The High Court said the Sessions Court had ignored the victim's family's allegations while granting bail. Meanwhile, Twisha's husband, Samarth Singh, was handed over to the CBI by a local court on Wednesday. The family of Twisha's husband claims it was suicide, but Twisha's family says she was murdered. The CBI took over this case from the Bhopal Police SIT on May the 25th. This is Akashwani giving you the news. For quick news updates round the clock, follow us on our X handle at AIR News Alerts. And for details of stories and more, log on to our website www.newsonair.gov.in and download News on AIR app. India Meteorological Department, IMD, has said that heat wave to severe heat wave conditions are expected to continue over central and northwest India during the next 2 days. The weather agency has issued red colour warning for heat wave to severe heat wave conditions over Vidarbha today. In Madhya Pradesh, severe heat wave conditions are scorching the state with temperatures crossing 45 degrees Celsius across multiple districts. A report.
2: This time, North Apa in Madhya Pradesh is unusual. Along with extreme heat, dust, storms and rain are also being seen. The weather department has warned of heat wave in 46 districts today. Khajuraho and Nogaon in Chhatarpur district are the hottest cities in the state. They have been topping the heat chart since May 18. Yesterday, both cities recorded 46.6 degrees Celsius. Bhopal was at 43.6, Gwalior at 44.5 and Jabalpur at 43 degrees. Good news is that the weather is likely to change from tomorrow. Rain is expected in many districts till May 31st due to a western disturbance. Abhinav Goyal, Akashwani, Bhopal.
0: Heat wave conditions are also expected over Delhi, Chandigarh, Rajasthan, Chhattisgarh, Haryana, Himachal Pradesh, Konkan, Goa, Odisha, Punjab, Telangana and Uttar Pradesh today. The Met Department also predicted heavy rainfall over parts of northeast India, Bihar, Tamil Nadu and Puducherry today. IMD said that thunderstorms accompanied with hailstorms are expected over Uttar Pradesh, Kanchetic West Bengal, Haryana, Chandigarh and Uttarakhand during the next 2 days. The festival of sacrifice, Eid ul Azha or Bakrid, is being celebrated with religious fervor and gaiety in various parts of the country today. The faithfuls are offering Eid prayers in Eidgahs and grand mosques. In the national capital Delhi, main Eid prayers congregations are being held at Jama Masjid, Fatehpuri Mosque and Shahi Eidgah. Eid ul Azha is celebrated to commemorate the willingness of Prophet Ibrahim to sacrifice his only

0: His son, in obedience of God's command. President Draupadi Murmu has greeted the people on the occasion. In her message, the president said that the festival symbolizes devotion, sacrifice, and selflessness. In Uttar Pradesh, the administration has made elaborate arrangements and taken precautions for the smooth celebration of Bakr Eid today. Our correspondent has filed this report.
1: People are getting ready to reach the mosques nearer to them to offer the prayers of Bakr Eid. Ritual of Qurbani will take place after Namaz. State government has already issued an advisory directing all district police chiefs to ensure that no new tradition should start and no sacrifice of restricted animal should take place. After the directions of DGP Rajiv Krishna, police flag marched in sensitive areas to ensure that festival is celebrated peacefully. Police are keeping extra vigil at sensitive areas in cities like Kanpur, Muradabad, Sambhal, Rampur, Meerut and Mau. Sushil Chandra Tiwari, Akashwani News, Lucknow.
0: Home Minister Amit Shah today paid tributes to Swatantra Veer Vinayak Damodar Savarkar on his birth anniversary. In a social media post, Mr. Shah said, "The fearless warrior of the freedom struggle, Veer Savarkar, dedicated his entire life to the service of the motherland." He said, "From the life and writings of Veer Savarkar, we can learn what unwavering devotion to the nation and ideology truly means." In IPL cricket, Rajasthan Royals defeated Sunrisers Hyderabad by 47 runs in the eliminator match in New Chandigarh last night. Rajasthan Royals set the target of 244 runs against Sunrisers Hyderabad. In reply, Sunrisers Hyderabad could only score 196 runs in 19.2 overs. Vaibhav Suryavanshi has been adjudged as the player of the match. Tomorrow, Rajasthan Royals will take on Gujarat Titans in qualifier 2 for a place in the final. The final match will be played on Sunday at Narendra Modi Stadium in Ahmedabad. Earlier, Royal Challengers Bengaluru stormed into the final, beating Gujarat Titans by 92 runs in the qualifier 1 match at Dharamshala on Tuesday. Two-time Paralympic champion Sumit Antil shattered his own world record in the men's javelin throw F64 category at the 8th Indian Open International Para Athletics Championships 2026 in Bengaluru yesterday, producing a throw of 72.82 meters. Representing Haryana, Antil delivered a sensational gold medal winning performance to surpass his previous world record of 73.29 meters, which he had set at the 2022 Asian Paragames in Hangzhou. In Norway chess, R. Pragyananda defeated the world number one Magnus Carlsen, gripping the contest to claim 3 full points in round 3 of the tournament. In contrast, world champion D. Gukesh continued to endure a difficult run, suffering another setback after losing to Ali Reza Firozshah in the final game following a hard-fought classical draw. And now for a look at today's newspapers, it's over to Shagun Chopra.
2: Thank you, Sunil. The Supreme Court of India upholding the validity of the special intensive revision conducted by the Election Commission of India is the top news in many dailies today. SIR valid, falls within ECI's powers, says SC, is the headline in Hindustan Times. The observation of Madras High Court defending free speech in a judgment on Tamil film Karuppu, that judges need not be treated as holy cows and that corruption within judiciary cannot be denied, finds front page mention in the Times of India. And finally, the Statesman mentions that a joint study by Banaras Hindu University, University of Colombo and others has revealed a 57,000-year-old human journey hidden in Sri Lankan DNA. And with that, it's back to you, Sunil.
0: Thank you, Shagun. And now before we end the bulletin, the headlines once again. Prime Minister Narendra Modi chairs 51st Pragati meeting in New Delhi, reviews 7 critical infrastructure projects worth around 30,000 crore rupees. Union Home Minister Amit Shah asks authorities to demolish all illegal structures within 15 kilometres of international border. Heatwave conditions to continue over central and northwest India during next 2 days. Eid al-Azha being celebrated in different parts of the country today with religious fervour. And in IPL cricket, Rajasthan Royals beat Sunrisers Hyderabad by 47 runs in eliminator match in New Chandigarh. And with that, we end the morning news. Have a nice day.

0: approved the continuation of the scheme to modernize the public distribution system, including ration transport, dealer support and technology upgrades till March 2031. The umbrella scheme called Scheme for Assistance in Ration Transport and Handling Income with Automation PDS, Sarthak PDS, has been cleared in the 16th Finance Commission cycle award period with an outlay of 25,530 crore rupees as central share. Information and Broadcasting Minister Ashwini Vaishnaw made the announcement regarding the Cabinet's decision while briefing media in New Delhi.
1: इस प्रोग्राम में तीन बड़े सुधार आज अप्रूव हुए हैं.
2: Three major reforms have been introduced in this program today. First, the government will support the transportation cost incurred in moving food grains from large FCI warehouses in the states to fair price shops across different districts and divisions. Second, there was a need to increase the remuneration of fair price shop dealers, and a decision has been taken in this regard as well. Third, efforts will be made to modernize the public distribution system through the use of technology.
1: Public distribution system ko hum kaise modernize kar sakte.
0: Union Home Minister Amit Shah has directed authorities to strictly enforce zero tolerance policy towards illegal constructions within 15 km of the country's borders and demolish all such structures that have come up over the years. Chairing a security review meeting in Bikaner, Mr. Shah assessed security related issues concerning the border districts of Rajasthan along the India-Pakistan border. The Home Ministry has assigned enhanced responsibility to the district magistrates to ensure legal and financial compliance of banking transactions in the border areas by all banks, verify big business establishments, examine their funding sources, track mule accounts and false companies, identify fake Aadhaar cards and control cross-border smuggling. The festival of sacrifice Eid al-Adha or Bakrid is being celebrated with religious fervor and gaiety in various parts of the country today. The faithfuls are offering Eid prayers in Eidgahs and grand mosques. In national capital Delhi, main Eid prayers congregations are being held at Jama Masjid, Fatehpuri Mosque and Shahi Eidgah. President Draupadi Murmu has greeted the people on the occasion. In a message, the president said that the festival symbolizes devotion, sacrifice and selflessness. Prime Minister Narendra Modi has greeted people on the occasion of Eid al-Adha. In a social media post, Mr. Modi hoped that the occasion will deepen the spirit of brotherhood and happiness in the society. He also prayed for everyone's success and good health. Prime Minister Narendra Modi today remembered Veer Savarkar on his birth anniversary. In a social media post, Mr. Modi said, "The courage and patriotism of Veer Savarkar will always inspire people." The Prime Minister said Veer Savarkar's intellect and emphasis on social reform are also noteworthy. In IPL cricket, Rajasthan Royals defeated Sunrisers Hyderabad by 47 runs in the eliminator match in New Chandigarh last night. Tomorrow, Rajasthan Royals will take on Gujarat Titans in qualifier 2 for a place in the final. The final match will be played on Sunday at Narendra Modi Stadium in Ahmedabad. Earlier, Royal Challengers Bengaluru stormed into the final, beating Gujarat Titans by 92 runs in the qualifier 1 match at Dharamshala on Tuesday. In Norway chess, R. Pragyananda defeated the Norwegian world number 1 Magnus Carlsen, gripping the contest to claim 3 full points in round 3 of the tournament yesterday. In contrast, world champion D. Gukesh continued to endure a difficult run, suffering another setback after losing to Alireza Firuza in the final game. And that is the end of this news bulletin.
3: नमस्कार. आकाशवाणी से विश्व दर्पण के साथ मैं जागृति शर्मा. मुख्य समाचार. अमेरिका ने होर्मुज जलडमरू मध्य के निकट ईरान के सैन्य ठिकाने पर हमले किए. अफ्रीका रोग नियंत्रण और बचाव संगठन ने कांगो में 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

strikes on an Iranian military site in Bandar Abbas, a strategic port city in southern Iran near the Strait of Hormuz. U.S. Central Command confirmed its forces shot down four Iranian one-way attack drones it said posed a threat around the strait before targeting the Iranian ground control station in Bandar Abbas as it was preparing to launch a fifth drone. Iranian media reported explosions to the east of the city, though Iranian authorities said the strikes caused no damage or casualties. The latest U.S. military strikes occurred overnight on Wednesday, May the 27th, into Thursday, May the 28th, 2026, following earlier defensive U.S. strikes on Monday, May the 25th, that targeted missile launch sites and vessels suspected of laying mines in the Strait of Hormuz. India has sent emergency pharmaceutical supplies to support efforts to contain the Ebola outbreak in Congo. In a social media post, Africa Centers for Disease Control and Prevention

0: and vessels suspected of laying mines in the Strait of Hormuz. India has sent emergency pharmaceutical supplies to support efforts to contain the Ebola outbreak in Congo. In a social media post, Africa Centers for Disease Control and Prevention, CDC, said the consignment donated by India was received in Uganda by its Eastern Africa Regional Coordination Center. The supplies include essential diagnostics, therapeutics, infection prevention and control materials, and case management support, which will be deployed to affected communities in eastern DR Congo. Africa CDC has welcomed the arrival of emergency pharmaceutical supplies generously donated by the government and people of India to support the ongoing response to the Bundibugyo Ebola outbreak in Congo. The Bundibugyo strain is one of the six known species of the Ebola virus and has caused periodic outbreaks in parts of Africa since it was first identified in Uganda in 2007. The International Monetary Fund has approved a US $695 million disbursement to Sri Lanka under its extended fund facility program, despite breaches of two key conditions linked to external payments and import controls. In a statement issued after completing the combined fifth and sixth reviews of the program, the IMF said Sri Lanka had failed to meet performance criteria on no new external payments arrears and on avoiding the imposition or intensification of import restrictions. The IMF said a cybercrime incident targeting Sri Lanka's treasury caused missed debt repayments worth $2.5 million owed to Australia since November 2025. Colombo has requested a waiver, citing the breach as minor and saying corrective measures are underway. On a special initiative of Prime Minister Narendra Modi, sacred relics from the UNESCO World Heritage Site, Sanchi Stoop, are being sent to Mongolia. These relics belong to two of Lord Buddha's most prominent disciples, Sariputra and Modgalyayan. Today, they will be flown to Delhi from Bhopal's Raja Bhoj Airport with full state honours. Tomorrow, the relics will be placed on public display at the National Museum in New Delhi. After that, on May the 30th, a special Indian Air Force aircraft will carry them to Mongolia. From May the 31st, the relics will be kept for public viewing in Ulaanbaatar, the capital of Mongolia. More than 10 lakh devotees and tourists are expected to visit. This is Akashwani. You're listening to World News. We bring you the top international news and updates from around the globe. The festival of sacrifice, Eid al-Azha or Bakrid, is being celebrated with religious fervor and gaiety across the world. The faithfuls are offering Eid prayers in Eidgahs and grand mosques. In the national capital, Delhi, the main Eid prayers congregations are being held at Jama Masjid, Fatehpuri Mosque and Shahi Eidgah. Eid al-Azha is celebrated to commemorate the willingness of Prophet Ibrahim to sacrifice his only son in obedience of God's command. President Draupadi Murmu, Vice President C.P. Radhakrishnan and Prime Minister Narendra Modi have greeted the people on the occasion. The festival of Eid al-Azha is also being celebrated in Bangladesh with solemnity and festivity as millions of Muslims across the country offered prayers and performed animal sacrifices commemorating the spirit of devotion. In the capital Dhaka, the main Eid congregation was held at the National Eidgah ground adjacent to the High Court, while Baitul Mukarram National Mosque organized five Eid congregations beginning at 7:30 a.m. Indian national Abdul Rahim, who spent nearly two decades in prison in Saudi Arabia in a high-profile case that drew widespread attention from the Indian diaspora, is finally returning home to Kerala after being released from jail, a report.
1: Rahim, a native of Ramantukara in Kozhikode district, left Saudi Arabia for India earlier today, marking the end of a long legal and emotional ordeal for his family. The Indian embassy confirmed that Rahim, who had once faced a death sentence, was pardoned and released after serving a 20-year prison term under Saudi law. Rahim had been convicted in connection with the death of a 15-year-old Saudi boy with disabilities in what was described as an accidental incident. The case triggered a massive support campaign among expatriate Indians, especially the Malayali community in Saudi Arabia. The Indian embassy, in a statement,

0: said it had consistently pursued the case with Saudi authorities and regularly monitored Rahim's well-being throughout his imprisonment. The embassy also thanked Saudi authorities for their cooperation and expressed gratitude to the Indian community for its unwavering support, solidarity and faith in the judicial process. With Vinod's report from Dubai, this is Shagun Chopra for World News.
1: External Affairs Minister Dr. S. Jaishankar has arrived in Cyprus to participate in the informal meeting of the EU Foreign Affairs Ministers, GIMNIC. In a social media post, the External Affairs Minister thanked Vice President of the European Commission, Kaya Kallas, and Foreign Minister of Cyprus, Dr. Konstantinos Kombos, for the invitation. In Pakistan, five people were killed and three others injured after unidentified armed men opened indiscriminate fire on a group of locals in the Shehrag area of Balochistan's Harnai district. The armed assailants had set up a picket near Sheikh Musa Baba Chowk and were checking the computerized national identity cards of passers-by. Police said an altercation broke out when some locals resisted the checking, following which the unidentified gunmen opened fire on the crowd. Four people died on the spot, while another critically injured victim succumbed to injuries while being shifted to Quetta for medical treatment. In Norwich's, R. Pragyananda defeated world number one Magnus Carlsen, gripping the contest to claim three full points in round three of the tournament yesterday. In contrast, world champion D. Kukesh continued to endure a difficult run, suffering another setback after losing to Ali Reza Firozjah in the final game following a hard-fought classical draw. The victory was another major statement from Pragyananda, who arrived in Oslo on the eve of the Norway Chess after a string of impressive performances at the Superbet Chess Classic Romania in Bucharest. The win took Pragyananda to 4.5 points and lifted him to the sole second place in the standings at the Norway Chess. And now, before we close, here are the highlights of the bulletin. United States launches fresh strikes on an Iranian military site near Strait of Hormuz. Africa Centers for Disease Control and Prevention thanks India for sending emergency medical supplies to contain Ebola outbreak in Congo. IMF approves $695 million funding for Sri Lanka. Eid al-Azha being celebrated across the world today. And Grandmaster R. Pragyananda outshines world number one Magnus Carlsen in third round of Norway Chess. That concludes Morning World News Bulletin. For more updates, stay tuned to Akashvani.

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1: The President's Police Colour is the highest ceremonial honour awarded to a police force in the country in recognition of exceptional service, unwavering discipline and dedication to the nation. Union Home Minister Amit Shah will be on a visit to Gujarat today. During his visit, the minister is scheduled to inaugurate and lay the foundation stones of nearly a dozen public utility, education and rural infrastructure projects in Ahmedabad and Gandhinagar districts. Union Home Minister Amit Shah has directed authorities to strictly enforce zero tolerance policy towards illegal constructions within 15 kilometers of the country's borders and demolish all such structures that have come up over the years. Chairing a security review meeting in Bikaner, Mr. Shah assessed security related issues concerning the border districts of Rajasthan along the India-Pakistan border. At least 8 people were killed across northern and eastern parts of Bihar following a wave of severe thunderstorms, lightning strikes and hailstorms. According to official reports, Khagaria and Muzaffarpur districts recorded 2 fatalities each, while Munger, Bhagalpur, East Champaran and West Champaran reported 1 death each. Chief Minister Samrat Chaudhary expressed grief over the loss of lives and directed authorities to immediately disburse an ex gratia compensation of 4 lakh rupees each to the next of kin of the deceased. India and China reviewed the situation in both areas and expressed satisfaction with progress made in maintaining peace and tranquility. The two countries reviewed the situation during the 35th meeting of the Working Mechanism for Consultation and Coordination on India-China Border Affairs, which was held yesterday in Beijing. The Ministry of External Affairs said the two sides discussed issues pertaining to delimitation, border management, mechanism building and cross-border cooperation. The festival of sacrifice, Eid ul-Azha or Bakrid, is being celebrated with religious fervour and gaiety in various parts of the country today. The faithfuls are offering Eid prayers in Eidgahs and grand mosques. Eid ul-Azha is celebrated to commemorate the willingness of Prophet Ibrahim to sacrifice his only son in obedience of God's command. President Draupadi Murmu, Vice President C.P. Radhakrishnan and Prime Minister Narendra Modi have greeted the people on the occasion. 2-time Paralympic champion Sumit Antil shattered his own world record in the men's javelin throw F64 category at the 8th Indian Open International Para Athletics Championship 2026 in Bengaluru yesterday, producing a massive throw of 74.82 meters. And that is the end of this news bulletin.
2: நேரம் 11 மணி 10 நிமிடம். ஆகாஷ்வாணி சென்னை.

0: www.nta.nic.in. The admit card for the remaining candidates, whose examination is being scheduled on the 6th and 7th of next month, will be released soon. Karnataka Chief Minister Siddaramaiah will submit his resignation to the Governor this afternoon. State Parliamentary Affairs Minister H.K. Patil informed this while leaving the breakfast meeting called by Siddaramaiah. He said Siddaramaiah has been told by the Congress High Command to resign and accordingly he will submit his resignation at Lok Bhavan. He further informed that D.K. Shivakumar will take over as the Chief Minister. Bharatiya Janata Party BJP leader from Punjab, Kewal Singh Dhillon, has been appointed as the state president of the party's Punjab unit today. He has been given the charge of Punjab unit by the party's national president, Nitin Naveen. Iran's Revolutionary Guards today said they targeted a U.S. base this morning in retaliation to American strikes near Bandar Abbas Airport. Tehran did not disclose the location of the base that was attacked, but Kuwait, a U.S. ally, said earlier it was responding to hostile missile and drone attacks. Today is the birth anniversary of great nationalist and freedom fighter Vinayak Damodar Savarkar, popularly called Veer Savarkar. Prime Minister Narendra Modi and Home Minister Amit Shah remembered the great leader on the occasion. The festival of sacrifice, Eid al-Adha or Bakrid, is being celebrated with religious fervour and gaiety in various parts of the country today. People offered prayers in Eidgahs and mosques this morning. Later, they exchanged Eid greetings. President Draupadi Murmu, Vice President C.P. Radhakrishnan and Prime Minister Narendra Modi greeted the people on the occasion. And with that, we end this news bulletin.
1: நேரம் 1:10. ஆகாஷ்வாணி சென்னை வானொலியின் 100.1 MHz எஃப்எம் கோல்டு. இசை மலர். இன்றைய இசை மலரில்
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1: 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The headlines. President Draupadi Murmu urges police forces to be more citizen-centric and sensitive towards vulnerable sections. Education Minister Dharmendra Pradhan assures resolution of all grievances of students regarding discrepancies in CBSE Class 12 examination evaluation process. Karnataka Chief Minister Siddaramaiah announces resignation. Deputy Chief Minister D.K. Shivakumar set to take over. Fragile ceasefire between US and Iran under strain as both sides exchange fresh strikes near the strategically vital Strait of Hormuz. Eid ul-Azha, festival of sacrifice, being celebrated with religious fervor across the country. And in badminton, PV Sindhu and Lakshya Sen storm into singles quarterfinals of Singapore Open. President Draupadi Murmu today urged the police force to become more citizen-centric and sensitive while dealing with vulnerable sections, especially women, the poor and children. President Murmu was speaking after conferring the prestigious President's Police Colour on the Sikkim police during Alankaran parade held in Gangtok this morning. She appreciated the role of the Sikkim police in maintaining law and order and in disaster management.
2: पुलिस व्यवस्था को अधिक सिटीजन फ्रेंडली बनाया जाना चाहिए ताकि सामान्य लोग बिना भय के अपनी समस्या दर्ज करा सके। महिलाओं, बच्चों और कमजोर वर्गों के प्रति संवेदनशील व्यवहार को भी प्राथमिकता देनी चाहिए। साइबर क्राइम, ऑनलाइन फ्रॉड, हैकिंग और डीप फेक जैसी नई चुनौतियां सामने आ रही। इन नई चुनौतियों से निपटने के लिए पुलिस को लेटेस्ट टेक्नोलॉजी, साइबर सिक्योरिटी और डिजिटल इन्वेस्टिगेशन में
1: Meanwhile, Sikkim has been officially declared a fully literate state under the ULAS, Understanding of Lifelong Learning for All in Society initiative. The announcement was made during the convocation ceremony of Sikkim University in Gangtok yesterday in the presence of President Murmu. Union Education Minister Dharmendra Pradhan today assured resolution of all grievances of students regarding discrepancies and technical glitches in CBSE Class 12 examination evaluation process and its newly introduced on-screen marking OSM system. Mr. Pradhan said the OSM system is a progressive instrument aimed at ensuring greater transparency. He was speaking to media after holding a meeting with CBSE officials in New Delhi. The minister said officials will ensure that no student query is left unresolved and accountability is maintained at all levels.
3: बच्चों को ट्रांसपेरेंटली अपने मार्क के बारे में जानकारी मिले.
4: Children should receive transparent information about their marks. Through scan copies, the answer sheets should reach them transparently. This is a provision under

0: the OSM system. For the first time in the country, CBSE has implemented this system. Some discrepancies have come to notice in it. I take responsibility for this and it will be corrected properly. We will make sure that no genuine query raised by any student remains unanswered.
1: Unanswered query ko asamadhit nahi chhodenge.
2: The National Testing Agency, NTA, has released revised examination dates and admit cards for the Common University Entrance Test Undergraduate CUET-UG 2026 examinations for admission to programs across central and participating universities. As per the NTA, examinations will now be conducted on the 31st of this month and the 6th and 7th of next month. The examination, which was scheduled for today, was rescheduled due to Eid al-Azha. NTA said admit cards for candidates appearing for the test on Sunday have been released and they can be downloaded from the official website of NTA, cuet.nta.nic.in. The admit card for the remaining candidates, whose examination is being scheduled on the 6th and 7th of next month, will be released soon. Union Agriculture and Farmers Welfare Minister Shivraj Singh Chauhan today said the country has ample food stocks due to relentless efforts of the country's hard-working farmers. Mr. Chauhan was speaking at the inaugural ceremony of the two-day National Conference on Agriculture for Kharif Campaign 2026 in New Delhi today. The minister highlighted that the estimated food grain production in the country this year is over 376 million tons, which is 5.3% higher than last year. The minister also said the two-day event will help in setting a roadmap for the welfare of the Kharif agriculture sector. External Affairs Minister Dr. S. Jaishankar met his Spanish counterpart, Jose Manuel Alvarez, on the sidelines of the informal meeting of the EU Foreign Affairs Ministers, Gymnich, in Cyprus today. In a social media post, Dr. Jaishankar said the meeting involved discussions on the next steps for trade, technology, defence and people-to-people ties between India and Spain. Dr. Jaishankar also appreciated Mr. Alvarez's views on ongoing global and regional developments. The External Affairs Minister reached Cyprus today to take part in the meeting. India and China have reviewed the situation in border areas and expressed satisfaction with the progress made in maintaining peace and tranquility. The two countries reviewed the situation during the 35th meeting of the Working Mechanism for Consultation and Coordination on India-China Border Affairs, which was held in Beijing yesterday. The Ministry of External Affairs said the discussions were constructive and forward-looking. The two sides discussed issues pertaining to delimitation, border management, mechanism building and cross-border cooperation. This is Akashvani giving you the news. For quick news updates round the clock, follow us on our X handle at AIR News Alerts. And for details of stories and more, log on to our website www.newsonair.gov.in and download News on AIR app. Welcome back to the Midday News. Karnataka Chief Minister Siddaramaiah has announced his resignation from the post. He will submit his resignation this afternoon. State Parliamentary Affairs Minister H.K. Patil informed about Mr. Siddaramaiah's decision after attending the breakfast meeting hosted by Mr. Siddaramaiah for his cabinet colleagues at the Chief Minister's residence today. Mr. Patil said the move came following directions from the Congress High Command. He also announced that Deputy Chief Minister D.K. Shivakumar will take over as the new Chief Minister. Mr. D.K. Shivakumar was also present in the meeting. More from our correspondent.
3: The symbolic hug by Siddaramaiah and D.K. Shivakumar during the breakfast meeting today said it all. It drew curtain on the speculation about the resignation by Siddaramaiah. Chief Minister Office has informed that Siddaramaiah will go to Lok Bhavan at 2:30 p.m. today and address media persons at 3 p.m. In the absence of Governor, who is on tour, the resignation will be handed over to the Secretary. The longest serving Chief Minister, including a full 5 years term from 2013-18 and 3 years in this second term since May 2023, Siddaramaiah will hand over reins to D.K. Shivakumar finally for a remaining period of 2 years. Swearing in and cabinet reshuffle remains to be decided now. Sudhindra, Akashwani News, Bengaluru.
2: The Bharatiya Janata Party today announced the appointment of new state unit presidents for three states and national capital Delhi. BJP National President Nitin Naveen

0: has appointed East Delhi MP and Union Minister Harsh Malhotra as the party's Delhi Unit President. Dr. Archana Gupta has been appointed as Haryana BJP Chief, and Kewal Singh Dhillon will be the new President of the Punjab BJP. Abhishek Dev Roy has been appointed as Tripura BJP President. The West Bengal government has intensified measures against illegal infiltration under its Detect, Delete, Deport policy. Our correspondent reports that infiltrators are being detained and deported to Bangladesh after completion of legal formalities. Officials said around 50 Bangladeshi nationals were reported at the Hakimpur checkpost in Swarupnagar of North 24 Parganas today, seeking to return home. Around 350 people are currently housed in three holding centres in the area awaiting deportation. Security and surveillance have also been strengthened in border areas to check illegal infiltration. In Bihar, eight people were killed across the state following a wave of severe thunderstorms, lightning strikes and hailstorms. Chief Minister Samrat Chaudhary announced ex gratia compensation of 4 lakh rupees each to the next of kin of the deceased. Meanwhile, the Indian Meteorological Department, IMD, has issued red alert for severe heat wave conditions over eastern Madhya Pradesh and Vidarbha today. Heat wave conditions are also expected over Delhi, Chandigarh, Rajasthan, Chhattisgarh, Haryana, Himachal Pradesh, Konkan, Goa, Odisha, Punjab, Telangana and Uttar Pradesh today. The Met Department further predicted heavy rainfall over parts of northeast India, Bihar, Tamil Nadu and Puducherry for the day. Today is the birth anniversary of great nationalist and freedom fighter Vinayak Damodar Savarkar, popularly called Veer Savarkar. Prime Minister Narendra Modi and Home Minister Amit Shah remembered the great leader on the occasion. Prime Minister Modi in his message said the courage and patriotism of Veer Savarkar will always inspire people. Home Minister said, a fearless warrior of the freedom struggle, Veer Savarkar dedicated his entire life to the service of the motherland. The festival of sacrifice, Eid ul-Adha or Bakrid, is being celebrated with religious fervour and gaiety in various parts of the country today. People offered prayers in Eidgahs and mosques this morning. Later, they exchanged Eid greetings. Eid ul-Adha is celebrated to commemorate the willingness of Prophet Ibrahim to sacrifice his only son in obedience of God's command. In the national capital, main congregations were held at Jama Masjid, Fatehpuri Mosque and Shahi Eidgah. Reports of Eid prayer congregations are also pouring in from other parts of the country. Elaborate security arrangements have been made for the occasion. In West Bengal, lakhs of devotees offering prayers at mosques and Eidgahs. Our correspondent has the details.
1: In Kolkata, the Eid prayers were held at the Brigade Parade Ground instead of the traditional Red Road. At the historic Nakhoda Mosque, prayers were conducted in two sessions, ensuring roads remained clear. The state government has strictly enforced the old Calcutta High Court directive, urging peace and discipline during the festivities. Millions gathered at more than 5,000 mosques and prayer grounds in Murshidabad. In Malda, the state's second largest congregation took place at Sujapur's Noy Mauja Idgah. Large gatherings were also reported in Nodia, North 24 Parganas and South 24 Parganas, with women joining prayers in many locations.
2: Sandipan Dashgupta, Akashvani News, Kolkata.
0: Cities across Madhya Pradesh are celebrating Eid ul-Adha today in a peaceful and joyful atmosphere. We have a report.
3: In Bhopal, thousands gathered at the historic Tajul Masjid for special prayers. The Imam prayed for unity, brotherhood and progress in the country. A heartwarming scene came from Indore. Following a 50-year-old tradition, a Hindu family welcomed the city Qazi with a garland of flowers. They then took him to the Eidgah in a decorated carriage. In Gwalior, people from other faiths also gathered outside mosques to greet the Muslim community. Meanwhile, the Madhya Pradesh Waqf Board has issued important guidelines for the animal sacrifice. People have been asked not to post photos or videos of the sacrifice on social media so that the communal harmony is preserved. Abhinav Goyal, Akashvani, Bhopal.
0: President Draupadi Murmu, Vice President C.P. Radhakrishnan and Prime Minister Narendra Modi greeted the people on the occasion. The fragile ceasefire between the United States and Iran has come under severe strain after both sides exchanged military strikes near the strategically important Strait of Hormuz. The U.S. military said it shot down 4 Iranian attack drones and struck a drone control station in Bandar Abbas. Iran's Islamic Revolution

0: में मौसम गर्म और उमस भरा रहेगा। ओडिशा में आज रात मौसम गर्म रहने की संभावना है, जबकि राजस्थान और उत्तर प्रदेश में कल तक आंधी चल सकती है। इसके साथ ही ये समाचार बुलेटिन समाप्त हुआ।
1: This is Akashvani, the news read by Abhishek Mukhopadhyay. Karnataka Chief Minister Siddaramaiah has formally submitted his resignation to the Governor's Secretary at Lok Bhavan today. Addressing media, he confirmed that the resignation letter was officially handed over to the Secretary. Mr. Siddaramaiah said he requested the governor to invite the chief minister designate to assume office, as his government enjoys an absolute majority in the assembly with the support of over 136 MLAs. The chief minister designate, Deputy Chief Minister D.K. Shivakumar, is one of the senior leaders of the Karnataka Congress. He played a key role in the Congress party's victory in the 2023 Karnataka assembly elections. The National Testing Agency NTA has released revised examination dates and admit cards for the Common University Entrance Test Undergraduate CUET UG 2026 examinations for admission to programs across central and participating universities. The examinations will now be conducted on the 31st of this month and 6th and 7th of next month. The examination, which was scheduled for today, was rescheduled due to Eid ul-Adha. NTA said that admit cards for candidates appearing for the test on Sunday can be downloaded from the official website of NTA, cuet.nta.nic.in. Union Education Minister Dharmendra Pradhan today assured resolution of all grievances of students regarding discrepancies and technical glitches in CBSE Class 12 examination evaluation process and its newly introduced on-screen marking OSM system. Mr. Pradhan said the OSM system is a progressive instrument aimed at ensuring greater transparency. He was speaking to media after holding a meeting with CBSE officials in New Delhi. President Draupadi Murmu has urged the police force to become more citizen-centric and sensitive while dealing with vulnerable sections, especially women, the poor and the children. President Murmu was speaking after conferring the prestigious President's Police Colour on the Sikkim police during Alankaran parade held in Gangtok this morning. She appreciated the role of Sikkim police in maintaining law and order and in disaster management.
2: पुलिस व्यवस्था को अधिक सिटीजन फ्रेंडली बनाया जाना चाहिए ताकि सामान्य लोग बिना भय के अपनी समस्या दर्ज करा सके। महिलाओं, बच्चों और कमजोर वर्गों के प्रति संवेदनशील व्यवहार को भी प्राथमिकता देनी चाहिए। साइबर क्राइम, ऑनलाइन फ्रॉड, हैकिंग और डीप फेक जैसी नई चुनौतियां सामने आ रही। इन नई चुनौतियों से निपटने के लिए पुलिस को लेटेस्ट टेक्नोलॉजी, साइबर सिक्योरिटी और डिजिटल इन्वेस्टिगेशन में
1: India and China have reviewed the situation in border areas and expressed satisfaction with the progress made in maintaining peace and tranquility. The meeting was held during the 35th meeting of the Working Mechanism for Consultation and Coordination on India-China Border Affairs held in Beijing yesterday. The two sides discussed issues pertaining to delimitation, border management, mechanism building and cross-border cooperation. The fragile ceasefire between the United States and Iran has come under severe strain after both sides exchanged military strikes near the strategically important Strait of Hormuz. The US military said it shot down four Iranian attack drones and struck a drone control station in Bandar Abbas. Iran's Islamic Revolutionary Guard Corps confirmed the strikes and said it retaliated by targeting an American military base in Kuwait. A US ally said earlier it was responding to hostile missiles and drone attacks. The festival of sacrifice, Eid ul-Adha or Bakr Eid, has been celebrated with religious fervor and gaiety in various parts of the country today. People offered prayers in Eidgahs and mosques this morning. Later, they exchanged Eid greetings. Eid ul-Adha is celebrated to commemorate the willingness of Prophet Ibrahim to sacrifice his only son in obedience of God's command. President Draupadi Murmu, Vice President C.P. Radhakrishnan and Prime Minister Narendra Modi greeted the people on the occasion. In badminton, India enjoyed an impressive day at the Singapore Open today with Lakshya Sen, P.V. Sindhu, the men's doubles pair of Chirag Shetty and Satwik Sairaj Ranki Reddy and the mixed doubles duo of Dhruv Kapila and Tanisha Krasto all advancing.

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1: 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I am Lucy Gabriel and I'm here to guide you through the latest job vacancies across various sectors and government recruitment updates to help you navigate the competitive job market. We begin with
2: the Department of Agriculture and Farmers Welfare, Government of India, has invited applications for the post of Assistant Soil Conservation Officer in Level 10 as per the 7 CPC. One vacancy is available for officers serving under the central or state governments, union territories, public sector undertakings, agricultural universities, recognized research institutions, autonomous or statutory bodies possessing the prescribed qualifications and experience in soil and water conservation, soil health management, rain-fed farming, agroforestry projects and related fields. Eligible candidates should possess a master's degree in agriculture-related disciplines or a bachelor's degree in agricultural engineering along with 3 years of relevant professional experience. Detailed advertisement, eligibility criteria, biodata performer and the application format is available on the official website. Applications must be sent through proper channel and must reach the department within 60 days from the release of this advertisement in the employment news. For details, kindly refer to the website, that is at www.agriwelfare.gov.in. Odisha State Open University, OSOU Sambalpur, has invited applications for recruitment to 7 regular posts of Associate Professor in the departments of BA, Commerce, Economics, English, History, Odia and Political Science as per UGC eligibility criteria. The category-wise distribution includes vacancies under UR, SC, ST, SEB and women categories. Interested candidates are required to submit applications online through the HIMS recruitment portal at himsrecruitment.odisha.gov.in by 15th June 2026. Ministry of Environment, Forest and Climate Change has invited applications for engagement of 4 research associates on contractual basis in the 24/7 Crisis Control Room, CCR, under the Hazardous Substance Management Division, New Delhi. The selected candidates will receive a consolidated monthly remuneration of 40,000 rupees as per ministry guidelines. Detailed vacancy circular, eligibility conditions and the application information is available on the ministry's website under the recruitment section. The last date for receipt of applications is 21 days from the release of this advertisement in the employment news. For details, do refer to www.moef.gov.in. The National Human Rights Commission, NHRC, has invited applications from eligible young professionals for empanelment as junior research consultants on a contractual basis. Candidates with an LLB degree or postgraduate qualification in social science such as political science, sociology, international relations, social work, human rights or development communications with a minimum of 60% marks are eligible to apply. The Commission seeks candidates with sound research aptitude and practical understanding of human rights issues. Detailed guidelines and terms of engagement available on the official NHSRC website. And the last date for applications is 9th June 2026. For details, do refer to www.nhrc.nic.in or you could also go on to www.hrcnet.nic.in. Sardar Vallabhbhai Patel National Police Academy, Hyderabad.

0: Hyderabad under the Ministry of Home Affairs, Government of India, has invited applications from eligible officers of the central government, state governments, union territories, autonomous or statutory organizations, public sector undertakings, universities and recognized research institutions for filling up the post of photographic officer on deputation basis. 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I repeat, it is www.svpnpa.gov.in. And now we have the employment news in Hindi.
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2: Yes, and moving on, the Bharat Taxi customer app was recently soft launched in Mumbai. The onboarding process for drivers for this app began a little over a month ago, and now its customers app is available to lakhs of commuters in the financial capital of India. We have more from our Mumbai correspondent.
3: Bharat Taxi is India's first cooperative-led, driver-owned platform which promises transparent fares, reliable and safer rides, and zero commission. But how is it different from various mobility giants already in the market? To answer this, we have with us the Chief Operating Officer of Bharat Taxi, Vivek Pandey.
4: Here we have a structure where individual drivers can become shareholders. We will be always zero commission and we'll only be charging a small subscription fees. Since we are not charging a high commission, which other aggregators like do, which is around 20-30%, we'll be able to pass on more to the driver and still charge less to the consumer. The other benefits which are passed on to the driver is that, like being a cooperative, drivers can become shareholders, they can buy shares, and eventually when the cooperative turns profitable or rolls out dividends, drivers can partake in that. Secondly, since it is under the aegis of Ministry of Cooperation, there's an active support from the government, there would be various other social security schemes or social security net which we'll be trying to weave around the drivers, which is insurance, mudra loan, PM Jan Awas Yojana, and similarly for consumers, like we offer a safer ride, like as we have integrations with Delhi Police and other similar police departments across the country. So yeah, that's how Bharat Taxi benefits both the drivers as well as the consumers.
3: For now, the Bharat Taxi app has been soft launched in Mumbai. What exactly does that mean for users at this stage? Let us listen to Vivek Pandey.
4: Generally, soft launch is when we do a controlled launch within the city, and obviously the consumers can experience all the features of the app, but we are still stabilizing the app. There is a set of 20-25,000 drivers which are already there on the platform, and more are getting added as we speak every day.
3: Bharat Taxi is currently operating in 10 cities with 5 lakh drivers on board and has served around 50 lakh customers so far. Vivek Pandey explains to us the roadmap ahead and when Mumbaikars will be able to use this app with full operational capability.
4: The roadmap ahead for us is expand into every nook and corner of Mumbai and obviously the suburbs around Mumbai, and then eventually take the services across in Maharashtra. And as we speak, a driver onboarding is already started in Pune, and we are in plans to launch other cities as well.
3: With its soft launch in Mumbai, a city that never stops, Bharat Taxi has crossed a milestone towards its mission: delight riders, empower drivers, strengthen communities, and lead with digital innovation. This is Ankita Apte for Parikrama from Mumbai.
0: और अब आगे बढ़ते हैं, मुंबई से जाते हैं, बात करते हैं राष्ट्रीय पंचायत पुरस्कार विजेताओं की, जिनकी घोषणा आज की गई है। पंचायती राज मंत्रालय ने इनकी घोषणा की है, जिसमें आंध्र प्रदेश ने दीनदयाल 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
5: Among the award winning panchayats, Chammalapalli Gram Panchayat in Kadapa district received the second prize in the poverty free and enhanced livelihood category, along with a cash award of 75 lakh rupees. The panchayat earned

0: recognition for achieving full food security coverage, providing tap water connection to all households, ensuring complete housing coverage, irrigation facilities for all cultivable land, and extending financial support to self-help group. In Prakasham district, Gundamala Gram Panchayat secured the joint third prize in the self-sufficient infrastructure category and received 50 lakh rupees. The Panchayat was honored for developing strong infrastructure, achieving 100% household tap water connections, improving sanitation facilities, and strengthening digital governance services for villagers. Shrungavaram Gram Panchayat in Visakhapatnam district won the first prize in the Panchayat with Good Governance category and received 1 crore rupees. The award recognized the Panchayat's efficient delivery of citizen services, regular conduct of Gram Sabha meetings in local administration. Bokkasampalam Gram Panchayat in Tirupati district received the first prize in the Women Friendly Panchayat category. The Panchayat was appreciated for ensuring women's safety, promoting girl child education, achieving zero maternal and neonatal deaths, and encouraging strong women-led self-help group activities. Meanwhile, Kuppam Block Panchayat in Chittur district secured third place in the best block panchayat category and received an award of 1 crore 50 lakh rupees. These awards reflect Andhra Pradesh's strong commitment to rural development, good governance, and women's empowerment. Allu Murali for Parikrama, Akashwani News, Vijayawada.
1: And the internationally acclaimed film Stolen has brought pride to India after earning recognition at major global film festivals and winning the prestigious Screenwriters Association Award. And the success of the film has also highlighted the creative journey of Goa-based writer Dr. Swapnil Salkar, who has been associated with the project since its early stages. We have more from a correspondent.
2: The film Stolen has emerged as a globally appreciated project, earning recognition at several international film festivals, including the Venice International Film Festival. The film recently won the prestigious Screenwriters Association Award despite strong competition from several acclaimed films and filmmakers. Goa-based writer Dr. Swapnil Salkar has been closely associated with the project from the beginning and played a key role in shaping the story of the film. On this occasion, Swapnil Salkar said,
3: "It feels surreal now that we see in retrospect the journey of our film Stolen. When Gaurav Karan and I started writing Stolen in November 2019, we had an idea that we have a great film at our hand. It feels really great when we looked at Venice, then through multiple countries, then Filmfare, then Screen Award, and now Screenwriters Association Award. It feels even better because for the first time we were competing with the giants of the industry, and to rise as winners amongst them is really a great feeling."
2: The success of the film has also highlighted the contribution of regional talent to Indian cinema and international storytelling platforms. The recognition received by Stolen is being seen as a significant achievement for independent cinema and a proud moment for Goa's creative and film community. For Parikrama, Nikhil Upadhyay, Akashwani News, Padji.
4: और अब खेल मैदान की हलचल। सिंगापुर ओपन बैडमिंटन टूर्नामेंट में आज भारत का शानदार प्रदर्शन जारी रहा। लक्ष्य सेन पीवी सिंधु पुरुष डबल्स की जोड़ी चिराग शेट्टी और सात्विक साईराज रंकी रेड्डी और मिक्स डबल्स की जोड़ी ध्रुव कपिला और तनिषा क्रास्टो सभी क्वार्टर फाइनल में पहुंच गए हैं।
1: 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Meanwhile, trading in the commodity segment remained closed during the morning session. However, it will resume in the evening session at 5 p.m.
4: और अब हम याद करेंगे महान स्वतंत्रता सेनानियों को और बात करेंगे उन महान व्यक्तियों की जिनकी आज है पुण्यतिथि, जयंती या जन्मदिन।

0: 28th May is the birth anniversary of nationalist Vinayak Damodar Savarkar. He was born in the year 1883 in Nashik. Credited with writing the book The Indian War of Independence 1857, young Savarkar provided leadership to several other young freedom fighters in London and across Europe to garner support for India's freedom.
1: Savarkar was associated with the nationalist activities of India House in London, along with Madame Bhikaji Kama, Shyamji Krishna Verma and Madanlal Dhingra. When the Indian Imperial Police tried to arrest Savarkar, he moved to Bhikaji Kama's home in Paris. However, he was finally brought to Bombay and tried for abetting the murder of Nashik collector Jackson. He was also implicated for waging a conspiracy against the King Emperor. Savarkar was

0: convicted and sentenced to 50 years imprisonment, and on the 4th of July 1911 transported to the cellular jail in the Andamans. While in jail, Savarkar signed a statement renouncing violence. He was moved to Ratnagiri in 1921 and was unconditionally released by the newly elected government of Bombay Presidency in 1937. Agni zari
1: Savarkar was against the caste system and said that the rigid caste system deserves to be thrown into the dustbins of history. He asked for breaking away from caste-based vocational rigidity and encouraged persons to pursue any vocation of their choice based on aptitude and ability. He believed in global mobility and the need for Indians to venture out into foreign lands so as to bring back the best of the world and carry the fragrance of India and a culture to every corner.
0: Taboo on intercaste dining. He also promoted intercaste marriage and underscored the need to develop a scientific temper. Savarkar breathed his last on the 26th of February 1966.
1: A fellow compatriot of Bhagat Singh, Bhagwati's wife Durga Devi also distinguished herself in the revolutionary.
0: Bhagwati was born in 1903 in Lahore and took part in the non-cooperation movement as a school and college student. While studying in the National College Lahore, he became interested in revolutionary politics after being influenced by the writings of Sachindranath Sanyal. Along with Bhagat Singh and Sukhdev, Bhagwati Charan founded Naujawan Bharat Sabha in 1926. The British authorities in 1928 issued a warrant for Bhagwati's arrest in the Meerut conspiracy case and also a search of his home, forcing him to go underground.
1: A prime mover for rescuing Bhagat Singh and his comrades from jail, Bhagwati was party to the drawing up of an elaborate rescue plan. In an urgency to put the plan into effect, he and his associates tried to experiment with a newly developed bomb in the dense forest on the bank of the Ravi. At the time of testing it, on 28th of May 1930, the bomb exploded in Bhagwati Charan's hands, mortally injuring and killing him. Husky.

and Maya Angelou passed away on this day in 2014. She was a globally celebrated American memorist, poet, and civil rights activist whose work profoundly shaped 20th century literature. She is best known for a series of 7 autobiographies that chronicle her early life, exploring complex themes of racism, oppression, resilience, and identity. As a prominent cultural figure, Angelou was revered for a powerful mastery of language and unwavering dedication to social justice. And I Know Why the Caged Bird Sing in 1969 was a groundbreaking first memoir. It details a childhood in the segregated

Yes, and Kylie Minogue was born on this day in 1968. She's an Australian singer, songwriter, and actress who's widely recognized as the Princess of Pop, with global sales surpassing 80 million records. She's the highest-selling Australian female artist of all time. And she first rose to fame in the late 1980s as Charlie Mitchell on the Australian soap opera Neighbours. She then transitioned into a massively successful international musical career, producing iconic dance, pop, and disco hits like I Should Be So Lucky, The Locomotion, and the Grammy-winning Padam Padam. Let's listen to it.

0: reserves to play in the derivative market to protect the Indian currency level and currency depth, the exchange rate. But if you are wanting to know that is there any further fear of more outflow of foreign money, I would not be surprised if more money go out. I would not be surprised if the net foreign direct investment still remains in low, very, very low level, although they have become positive now. A year ago, they were negative. So therefore, on the balance of payment side, we are still comfortable, you know, with around 10 months of import cover. We are comfortable, but it depends how long this conflict lasts, okay. To what extent, how long does it take for the conflict situation to recover and be into the normal? Because if the war comes to an end, don't expect that everything will be normal by tomorrow.
1: So what is the impetus for the DIIs to remain in the market, you know, to be gung-ho about what is happening?
0: DIIs are looking at the domestic market based on the good performance of Indian companies in the last year. They feel that there is a lot of upside, and the demand forecast and the consumption story in many companies, that the large cap companies, still intact. They are, if they are worried, they are not worried on the stock market side, they are worried on the cost of money side. The bond yields have gone up because the state governments have gone in for huge borrowings in the market, okay. Through state development loans. So the worry in India is right now not so much in the stock market. Yes, stock markets have remained fluctuating and vulnerabilities are there. But a bigger worry is also on the cost of money, and that worry has to be managed by the Reserve Bank of India when it meets next week for framing the monetary policy stance. How will they tackle the rising bond yields? Is it time to come to do something on the interest rate front or not?
2: महोदय, एक बहुत ही मौलिक सवाल मेरे जहन में आता है, क्योंकि आप तो अवलोकन करते हैं, आप अर्थशास्त्री हैं, आप आने वाले समय को जानते हैं, हम सबसे बेहतर जानते हैं. तो एक एक व्यक्ति जो अपने घर परिवार को चला रहा है, आने वाले समय को देखते हुए आप फाइनेंशियल लेवल पर उसे क्या राय देना चाहेंगे?
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1: Okay, since we're talking about India, let's talk about the India's growth story. Is becoming actually quite more home-driven,
0: yeah.
1: Right, AKB? Yes. With domestic consumption stepping into the lead role, supported by tax relief, relief when it was announced with 1.5 trillion in households' hands. So my question is consumption alone a strong enough engine to sustain market momentum if global headwinds intensify further?
0: Consumption will take us up to your point.
1: Okay.
0: You need to get investment into the game, and that is where the real problem is arising. Right now, the domestic investment was not doing enough, and foreign investment and the government's investment was meeting that gap.
1: Okay.
0: But time has come that we cannot just be happy and reliant on the consumption story keeping the growth engine revving. We need to make sure that the investments also kick in, and which is why

0: there's a little bit of concern that why is that India Inc. not investing enough? Why is it that the foreign companies should not? You know, in the gross level, gross foreign direct investment is good, over $90 billion or something like that. Now, but the question is, the in units which are already in the market, they are pulling out their money either through disinvestment or through repatriation. And even Indian companies, they are going out and investing abroad. So as a result, the net addition to your balance of payments from the capital side is not much. In brief, the real challenge today is not a current account challenge. The real challenge is a capital account challenge, because that is where the deficits are showing up. Okay. Current account deficit, to be frank, even if from 1% of GDP, it doubles to over 2% of GDP. Remember, the current account deficit in 2012-13 used to be 4% of GDP. So that was the current account problem. But today, it is not the current account problem. The problem is arising out of capital flows in and out.
1: Okay. Indian stock markets remain closed today on account of Eid al-Adha. Trading in equities, equity derivatives, securities, lending and borrowing, and interest rate derivatives also remain shut for the day on both the Bombay Stock Exchange and the National Stock Exchange. Yesterday, the BSE Sensex dropped 142 points to close at 75,868. The NSE Nifty ended on a flat note, marginally down by 7 points to settle at 23,907 after a choppy trade.
2: श्रोताओं, बकरीद के उपलक्ष्य में आज भारतीय मुद्रा बाजार बंद रहा. पिछले सत्र में रुपया एक अमरीकी डॉलर की तुलना में 95 रुपये और 70 पैसे पर बंद हुआ. उधर दुनिया की छह प्रमुख मुद्राओं की तुलना में डॉलर 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
0: 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You know, good old days, let's take the 1970s, the oil crisis, or the 1990s oil crisis. Particularly in the 1970s oil crisis, our food self-sufficiency was a big question mark. So today, the three F's that the finance minister talked about, there is no food. There is fuel, there is fertilizer, there is foreign exchange. So okay. So the big change that has happened now is this, that on a food self-sufficiency, we are not impacted at all. On the contrary,
1: 5.3% higher than last year.
0: And the government is confident of meeting its national food security obligations in the current year as well.
1: Okay. Moving on, the 12th round of India-Korea Comprehensive Economic Partnership Agreement, IEPA, upgrade negotiations were concluded in New Delhi. The Ministry of Commerce and Industry said that during the meeting, both sides reviewed the progress achieved so far in the IEPA upgrade negotiations. The ministry also said that it has decided to constitute subgroups to discuss cooperation in the areas of digital trade, supply chain cooperation, and strategic industrial cooperation in the meeting. Both sides also acknowledged India's bilateral trade deficit, which has risen significantly since the SEPA came into force in 2010, and agreed to address the issue within the overall IEPA.

0: Goal is to identify and deport every single infiltrator from across the country. For this purpose, Prime Minister Narendra Modi ji has decided to constitute a demographic change committee. This high-powered committee will examine the causes behind the artificial demographic changes taking place across the country, suggest measures to address them, and also consider whether any new laws are required for this purpose. The demographic change committee will submit its report within 1 year, and we will work towards preventing artificial demographic changes.
1: Mr. Shah recalled the contributions of Veer Savarkar on the occasion of his birth anniversary. The National Testing Agency NTA has released revised examination dates and admit cards for the Common University Entrance Test undergraduate COET UG 2026 examinations for admission to programs across central and participating universities. The examinations will now be conducted on the 31st of this month and 6th and 7th of next month. The examination, which was scheduled for today, was rescheduled due to Eid ul-Adha. NTA said that admit cards for candidates appearing for the test on Sunday can be downloaded from the official website nta-cuet.nta.nic.in. Union Minister of Electronics and Information Technology Ashwini Vaishnav held a high-level meeting with the AI Curriculum Task Force in New Delhi today. The meeting was a part of government's efforts to collaborate with the industry for a comprehensive overhaul of the artificial intelligence curriculum to better equip learners for emerging technological trends. The discussions during the meeting focused on strengthening industry-academia collaboration and aligning AI education with future technological requirements. Rural Development Minister Shivraj Singh Chauhan today released over 10,000 crore rupees to 12 states under the Pradhan Mantri Awas Yojana Grameen PMAYG through video conferencing. These states include Assam, Chhattisgarh, Gujarat, Haryana, Himachal Pradesh, Jharkhand, Karnataka, Kerala, Punjab, Rajasthan, Tamil Nadu and Uttar Pradesh. Speaking on the occasion, Mr. Chauhan said that 3 crore 91 lakh houses have already been accorded approval under Pradhan Mantri Awas Yojana Grameen PMAYG. A great voice of Urdu literature has fallen silent forever. Famous poet and literary figure Bashir Badra passed away today in Bhopal, Madhya Pradesh. He was 91 years old. According to his family, he breathed his last at around 12 noon. He will be laid to rest at a cemetery near Bhopal, Talkies at 7:30 this evening. Bashir Badra gave Urdu poetry a new identity. He wrote in simple, everyday language. His style was different from traditional poets. In badminton, India enjoyed an impressive day at the Singapore Open today with Lakshya Sen, PV Sindhu, the men's doubles pair of Chirag Shetty and Satwik Sairaj Ranki Reddy, and the mixed doubles duo of Dhruv Kapila and Tanisha Krasto, all advancing to the quarterfinals. And that is the end of this news bulletin.
2: Neram, 7 mani 10 nimidam, Akashvani. சென்னை வானொலி 100.1 FM கோல்ட்.
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4: 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First, we have an informative segment that highlights the beauty and importance of nature's diversity. Here we have Kavya to deliver a talk on the topic Biodiversity, Earth's Identity.
5: Good evening, everyone. Now, let's step outside our home and look at the bigger home we all share. This home is our planet Earth. Look at your hands right now. See the small lines on your palm. That is your fingerprint. Out of 8 billion people on Earth, no one has the same lines as you. Not even your twin. It is your special mark. It makes you unique. In the same way, Earth also has a special mark. But it is not made up of ink. It is made up of life. Earth's mark is made up of the green parrot flying in the sky. It is made up of the big banyan tree standing for 100 years. It is made up of the tiny ant carrying food on the ground. It is made up of the huge whale swimming deep in the blue ocean. This mix of all living things

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No water, no hair, no life. But Earth is alive. Earth is colorful. Earth is full of sound and beauty because of all these living things. Every bird that sings in the morning, every leaf that moves in the wind, every insect that buzzes in the evening, all of them are part of the Earth's great team. Think of it like a cricket team. The batsman may hit big sixes and get all cheers, but he cannot win the match alone. He needs the bowler to take wickets. He needs the fielder to catch the ball. He needs the person who makes the pitch ready before the game. Nature is the same. Every living thing has a job. No one is small. No one is useless. Now, let's talk about the hidden players of this team. The ones we don't notice but are very important. Take the honeybee. It is so small that we hardly see it. Sometimes we even run away from it because we are scared of its sting. But the bee is one of the most important workers on earth. Every day it flies from one flower to another. It carries pollen from one flower to another. It is called pollination. Because of the bee, we get mangoes in summer. Because of the bee, we get guavas in winter. Because of the bee, we get fresh coconut water on hot day. Without the bee, our fruit trees would be empty. Our market would have no fruit. Our food would be less and less. Now, look at the ground after the rain. In the wet mud, you will find earthworms. They don't look pretty. They don't make any noise, but they are the best farmers in the world. They move through the soil and make it soft and rich. They make tiny holes so air and water can reach the plant roots. Because of the earthworm, farmers can grow rice that fills our plate every day. Because of the earthworm, the soil can hold water when it rains and keep it for dry days. The earthworm never asks for money. It never asks for rest. It just works quietly every day. Then there are the trees. Trees are like natural air machines for our planet. They take in air we breathe out, and they give us clean, fresh air to breathe in. One big tree can give enough clean air for two people for a whole day. That means every time you take a deep breath, you should say thank you to a tree. Take a deep breath now. Feel the fresh air in your lungs. That air came from a tree. Maybe it was a neem tree near your street. Maybe it was a coconut tree by the road. Maybe it was the mango tree you climbed as a child. Think about the sparrows that used to sit on your roof 10 years ago. They sang in the morning and made the day feel happy. But now we don't see them much. Why? Because we cut down trees and build more buildings and roads. When we remove trees, we remove the homes of birds and insects. And when they go, the balance of nature breaks. We must remember one thing. We are not the owner of this earth. We are just one part of it. Just like we respect our elders at home, we must respect the nature too. We must protect the smallest ant and the tallest tree. Because when nature is healthy, we are healthy. When nature is happy, we are happy. When the forest is green, the air is clean. When the river flows clean, the crops grow well. When the birds sing, our morning feel peaceful. So, here is the small challenge for you today. When you go out after this talk,

0: லுக் அரவுண்ட் அண்ட் நோட்டீஸ் த்ரீ லிவிங் திங்ஸ் யூ நெவர் ரியலி சா பிஃபோர். மேபி இட்ஸ் அ ஸ்மால் லிசர்ட் ஆன் யோர் வால் தட் ஹீட்ஸ் மஸ்கிட்டோஸ். மேபி இட்ஸ் த ஆன்ட் கேரிங் அ கிரைன் ஆஃப் ரைஸ் தட் இஸ் பிக்கர் தென் இட் செல்ஃப். மேபி இட்ஸ் த ஷேட் ஆஃப் அ ட்ரீ தட் கீப்ஸ் யூ கூல் இன் த ஹாட் டே. லுக் அட் தெம், தேங்க் தெம் இன் யோர் ஹார்ட் அண்ட் ப்ராமிஸ் டு ப்ரொடெக்ட் தெம். Because in the end, we are all connected. The mother who feeds her child, the farmer who grows rice, the bee that helps flowers grow, the tree that gives us air, the earthworm that makes the soil rich. We are all part of one big family, and that family is called Earth. Let's take care of our family. Let's protect our home. Because if we don't, who will? Thank you.
1: Thank you, Kavya, for that thoughtful and inspiring talk on biodiversity, Earth's identity. And next we have delightful storytelling segment. Here we have Gokula Priya to present a memorable story.
2: The clock tower secret. 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Shopkeepers opened their stores when it chimed. Children went to school when it rang. But there was one boy who never listened to it. His name was Arun. Arun was clever, talented, and full of energy. But he had one big problem. He never managed his time. He woke up late. He delayed his homework. He missed the school bus. He always said, "I will do it later." His grandmother often warned him, "Time is like flowing water, Arun. Once gone, it never comes back." Arun would laugh and run away to play the missed chance. One day, Arun's teacher announced, "Tomorrow, we are conducting a drawing competition. The winner will represent our school at the district level." Arun loved drawing. He was excited. "I will practice in the evening," he said. But evening came. His friends called him to play cricket. "I will practice at night," he said. At night, he felt sleepy. "I will wake up early," he thought. But the next morning, he woke up late. He rushed to school without practice. During the competition, his drawing was messy. He lost. His friend Meena, who had practiced on time, won. Arun felt sad. That evening, while walking sadly near the clock tower, Arun met an old watchmaker, Mr. John. Mr. John had a tiny shop filled with clocks and watches. Tick-tock sounds filled the air. "Why so dull, Arun?" asked Mr. John. "I lost the competition. I didn't have time to practice," Arun replied. Mr. John smiled gently. Arun was silent. Mr. John handed him a small old pocket watch. "This watch is special. Keep it for one day. It will teach you the value of time, the magical day." That night, Arun kept the watch near his bed. The next morning, something strange happened. When Arun pressed the watch, time stopped. Birds froze mid-air. People stopped walking. Even the wind paused. Arun was shocked. He walked around freely. He completed his homework. He arranged his books. He cleaned his room. Then he pressed the watch again. Time resumed. Arun was amazed. "This is wonderful. I can do everything later by stopping time." The problem begins. Arun started misusing the watch. He stopped time to play longer. He stopped time to avoid studying. He stopped time to sleep more. But slowly, he noticed something. He was feeling tired. His head ached. He felt confused. One day, he saw something scary. In the mirror, he looked older than before. He ran to Mr. John. Mr. John said,

0: வாஸ் லவ்லி பெர்ஃபார்மன்ஸ். தேங்க்யூ லித்திகா ஸ்ரீ ஃபார் ஃபில்லிங் திஸ் மூமெண்ட் வித் மியூசிக். Here we have Ria Catherine to deliver a talk on the topic Health First, Life at its Best. Let us listen and learn how healthy habits lead to a happier and better life.
1: 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But the reality is simple. Neglecting health today leads to complications tomorrow. Choosing health first means saying no to habits that harm you, making time for rest and recovery, valuing your well-being over temporary gains. A healthy person can chase dreams, overcome obstacles, and enjoy life's pleasures. Without health, even the simplest joy becomes difficult. The key to a better life. Living a healthy life is not about drastic changes. It is about consistent. Small habits that build over time. Balanced nutrition. Food is fuel for the body. Eating a balanced diet rich in fruits, vegetables, whole grains, and protein strengthens the body and boosts immunity. Avoiding excessive junk food, sugar, and processed items is equally important. Regular physical activity. Exercise is essential for maintaining strength, flexibility, and stamina. Whether it

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Adequate sleep. Sleep is often underestimated, yet it is crucial for recovery and mental clarity. A well-rested body functions better, thinks clearly, and handles stress more effectively. Hydration. Water plays a vital role in maintaining body functions. Staying hydrated improves energy levels, digestion, and overall health. Mental health, the silent pillar. Mental health is just as important as physical health. In a world filled with pressure and expectation, stress, anxiety, and burnout have become common. Taking care of mental health involves practicing mindfulness and relaxation techniques, taking breaks when needed, talking openly about feelings, seeking help when necessary. A calm and stable mind enhances decision-making, relationships, and overall happiness. The role of discipline and consistency. Health is not achieved overnight. It requires discipline and consistency. Small daily efforts, choosing a healthy meal, going for a walk, getting enough sleep, may seem insignificant, but over time, they create powerful results. Consistency turns actions into habits, and habits shape our lifestyle. Prevention is better than cure. One of the most important aspects of health is prevention. Regular checkups, early detection, and maintaining a healthy lifestyle can prevent many diseases. Ignoring small symptoms today can lead to major health issues later. Being proactive about health saves not only money, but also time, energy, and emotional distress. Technology and health, a double-edged sword. Modern technology has made life easier, but also more sedentary. Excessive screen time, lack of physical activity, and digital addiction can negatively impact health. However, technology can also be used positively. Fitness apps to track activity, the key lies in balance, using technology wisely without letting it control our lifestyle. Social connections and well-being. Human beings are social by nature. Strong relationship and meaningful connections contribute significantly to health and happiness. Spending time with family and friends, sharing experience, and offering support create a sense of belonging. Loneliness, on the other hand, can negatively affect both mental and physical health. Health as an investment, not an expense. Many people see spending on health, good food, gym memberships, medical checkups as an expense. In reality, it is an investment. Investing in health today reduces future medical costs, increases productivity, enhances quality of life. A healthy body and mind allow you to live fully, work efficiently, and enjoy every stage of life. Adapting a health-first lifestyle begins in the mind. It requires a shift in how we think about our daily choices. Instead of viewing healthy habits as burdens or restrictions, we must start seeing them as acts of self-respect and self-care. A health-first mindset means listening to your body when it needs rest, choosing nourishment over convenience, understanding that short-term discipline leads to long-term freedom. When the mind is aligned with healthy intentions, the body naturally follows. Often, people associate discipline with restriction, but in reality, good health brings freedom. Freedom from disease, freedom from constant fatigue, freedom to explore, work, and enjoy life. When you take care of your health, you are not limiting yourself. You are expanding your possibilities. A continuous source of motivation.

0: suspicious circumstances on May 12th in Katara Hills, Bhopal. While the in-laws claim suicide, her family has alleged murder. Renowned Urdu poet and literary figure Bashir Badr passed away in Bhopal today. He was 91. Family members said he breathed his last around noon after prolonged illness. He was laid to rest this evening at a cemetery near Bhopal Talkies. Bashir Badr had been suffering from dementia for a long time. A recipient of the Padma Shri and the Sahitya Akademi Award for his poetry collection Aas, he was known for giving Urdu poetry a modern and simple expression. His ghazals on love, loneliness and everyday life earned him immense popularity in India and abroad. Rural Development Minister Shivraj Singh Chauhan today released over 10,000 crore rupees to 12 states under the Pradhan Mantri Awas Yojana Grameen through video conferencing. These states include Assam, Chhattisgarh, Gujarat, Haryana, Himachal Pradesh, Jharkhand, Karnataka, Kerala, Punjab, Rajasthan, Tamil Nadu and Uttar Pradesh. Speaking on the occasion, he said that approval has been accorded for 3.91 crore houses under the Pradhan Mantri Awas Yojana Grameen against the target of 4.95 crore houses. The National Testing Agency has released revised examination dates and admit cards for the Common University Entrance Test undergraduate CUET UG 2026 examinations for admission to programs across central and participating universities. The examinations will now be conducted on 31st of this month and 6th and 7th of next month. The examination, which was scheduled for today, was rescheduled due to Eid ul-Azha. NTA said that admit cards for candidates appearing for the test on Sunday can be downloaded from the official website of NTA, cuet.nta.nic.in. In badminton, PV Sindhu and Lakshya Sen advanced to the quarterfinals of the Singapore Open today, while HS Pranoy exited the tournament. Sindhu defeated Japan's Riko Gunchi 21-9, 21-12 in the women's singles second round and will face Olympic champion An Se-yong of South Korea. And that is the end of this news bulletin.
1: நேரம் இரவு 8:10. ஆகாஷ்வாணி சென்னை வானொலி 100.1 FM கோல்ட்.

0: Good evening. This is Akashwani and I am Nishit Kumar with the news at 9. The headlines. Home Minister Amit Shah reiterates government's commitment to identify and deport illegal immigrants from the country. Karnataka Chief Minister Siddaramaiah resigns, says will continue in active politics in the state. Centre releases over 10,000 crore rupees to 12 states under Pradhan Mantri Awas Yojana Grameen. Renowned Urdu poet Bashir Badr passes away at 91 in Bhopal. IMD forecasts heatwave conditions to abate over many parts of northwest India from today. National capital region experience rain and thunderstorm this evening. And two Indian wrestlers advance to semi-finals of Asian Under-17 Wrestling Championships in Vietnam. And now the news in detail. Union Home and Cooperation Minister Amit Shah has reiterated the government's firm commitment to identify and deport every illegal immigrant from the country. He was addressing a public rally after inaugurating and laying the foundation stone of various developmental projects worth 340 crore rupees in the Gandhinagar Lok Sabha constituency today. Mr. Shah emphasized that the government is committed to securing the borders and eradicating illegal immigration in the country. During his address, the Home Minister also congratulated the West Bengal government for swiftly providing 600 hectares of land to the Border Security Force within a week.
1: Our government's resolve is to identify and deport every single infiltrator from across the country. For this purpose, Prime Minister Narendra Modi ji has decided to constitute a demographic change committee. This high-powered committee will examine the causes behind the artificial demographic changes taking place across the country, suggest measures to address them, and also consider whether any new laws are required for this purpose. The demographic change committee will submit its report within 1 year, and we will work towards preventing artificial demographic changes. Demographic change jo hai usko rokne
0: ka hum kaam karenge. Mr. Shah recalled the contributions of Veer Savarkar on the occasion of his birth anniversary. He highlighted his supreme sacrifice and lifelong dedication to the motherland. The longest serving chief minister in Karnataka, Siddaramaiah, submitted his resignation in the governor's office in Bengaluru today after a breakfast meeting with his cabinet colleagues. Addressing the media, persons later, without naming D.K. Shivakumar, he asked the governor to invite the CM designate for taking up the mantle of the chief ministership in the state. The governor, who is on tour, has to return to decide on the resignation submitted by Siddaramaiah. We have more from our correspondent.
2: Two-time chief minister and two-time opposition leader Siddaramaiah, with a history of presenting 17 state budgets, has resigned today. A proponent of Ahinda movement in the state that represented the backward classes and minorities, Siddaramaiah quit as per the wishes of the party high command. Protests broke down in several parts of the state today against the resignation by the Ahinda groups. On the other side, the supporters of D.K. Shivakumar rejoiced. Both Siddaramaiah and D.K. Shivakumar are said to have left for Delhi to discuss further steps of electing a new legislative party leader.

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1: Rural Development Minister Shivraj Singh Chauhan today released over 10,000 crore rupees to 12 states under the Pradhan Mantri Awas Yojana Gramin PMAYG through video conferencing. These states include Assam, Chhattisgarh, Gujarat, Haryana, Himachal Pradesh, Jharkhand, Karnataka, Kerala, Punjab, Rajasthan, Tamil Nadu and Uttar Pradesh. Speaking on the occasion, Mr. Chauhan said that Prime Minister Narendra Modi is committed to ensuring that no poor person in the country lives in a kachcha house. He stated that 3 crore 91 lakh houses have already been accorded approval under the Pradhan Mantri Awas Yojana Grameen against the target of 4.95 crore houses.
2: The Prime Minister is committed to ensuring that every poor person gets a permanent house. With this vision, the Pradhan Mantri Awas Yojana Grameen has been continuously working since 2016 to provide pakka houses to every houseless family in rural India. In rural areas, 3 crore 91 lakhs have been sanctioned and more than 3 crore 5 lakh houses of them have already been completed.
1: Highlighting women's empowerment, the union minister stated that nearly 75% of the houses sanctioned under PMAYG are either in the name of women or under joint ownership. Railway Minister Ashwini Vaishnaw said that Kazipet Rail Manufacturing Unit in Telangana will manufacture 200 intercity trains in the next 5 years. These trains will be deployed throughout the country for short distance travel. Mr. Vaishnaw, along with Minister of State for Railways Ravneet Singh Bittu and senior officials today reviewed the plans to operationalize the Kazipet Rail Manufacturing Unit. These trains will typically run for about 300 kilometers and each trip will have many stops so that the citizens can commute between towns and cities. These trains will give the people a new affordable option for intercity travel. This is Akashwani giving you the news. For quick news updates around the clock, follow us on our X handle at AIR News Alerts. And for details of their stories and more, log on to our website newsonair.gov.in and download the News on AIR app. Welcome back to the news at 9. External Affairs Minister Dr. S. Jayashankar today attended the working session of the informal meeting of EU members of Foreign Affairs Rymnik in Cyprus. External Affairs Minister said the discussions focused on relevant policy issues of shared interest, in particular the geopolitical impact of developments in the West Asia and the wider region. Dr. Jayashankar also called on President of Cyprus, Nikos Christodoulides, in Nicosia. The discussions review the strong momentum in India-Cyprus relations following the landmark state visit of President Christodoulides to India last week. They also discuss further strengthening cooperation in areas including trade and investment, connectivity, defense and security, technology, innovation and people-to-people ties. India and Singapore today explored new avenues to strengthen strategic ties during 16th India-Singapore Defence Policy Dialogue in Singapore. During the dialogue, Defence Secretary Rajesh Kumar Singh and Defence Secretary of Singapore Joseph Leong reviewed the progress of ongoing defence engagements. They held wide-ranging discussions on key areas of defence cooperation, military engagements, defence industry collaboration, capacity building and regional security issues. The Ministry of Defence said that the two countries also discussed enhancing cooperation in niche and emerging domains such as cyber security, artificial intelligence, maritime security, unmanned systems and advanced defence technologies. Renowned Urdu poet and literary figure Bashir Badr passed away at the age of 91 in Bhopal today. According to his family, he breathed his last at around noon. Bashir Badr had been suffering from dementia for a long time. He was laid to rest at a cemetery near Bhopal Talkies this evening. Here is a tribute.
3: Ujale apni yaadon ke hamare saath rehne do. 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These timeless lines capture the soul of poetry by Bashir Badr. Simple yet deeply moving, intimate yet universal. His ghazals spoke of love, loneliness, relationships, separation and the quiet emotions hidden within everyday life. Bashir Badr gave Urdu poetry a fresh identity by writing in a language that felt close to ordinary people. His couplets continue to echo in mushairas and conversations. In 1999, Bashir Badr received the Padma Shri and Sahitya Academy Award for his poetry collection, Aas.
4: Jo musafir hain hum bhi, musafir ho tum bhi. Musafir hain hum bhi, musafir ho tum bhi. Kisi mod par phir mulaqat ho.
1: Bashir Badr was born on 15th

0: In February 1935 in Ayodhya, he completed his post-graduation from Aligarh Muslim University. He joined Meerut College as a lecturer in the Urdu department and taught there until 1990. The CBI has arrested Giribala Singh in the Twisha Sharma death case. Giribala is Twisha's mother-in-law and retired district and sessions judge. The arrest was made today by Madhya Pradesh's capital Bhopal. A CBI team reached Giribala's home at around 10:30 this morning. They questioned and searched the premises for nearly 7 hours. She was finally arrested at 5:10 in the evening. She has been taken to a hospital for a medical checkup. After that, she will be produced before a CBI court. A day earlier, the Madhya Pradesh High Court had cancelled the anticipatory bail of Giribala, saying that given the seriousness of the case, the evidence and the stage of investigation, granting her relief was not appropriate. Twisha Sharma died under suspicious circumstances on the night of May 12th in the Katara Hills area of Bhopal. Her in-laws claim it was a suicide, but her family has accused her husband and in-laws of murder. The National Testing Agency, NTA, has released revised examination dates and admit cards for the Common University Entrance Test undergraduate CUET UG 2026 examinations for admission to programs across central and participating universities. The examinations will now be conducted on the 31st of this month and the 6th and 7th of next month. The examination, which was scheduled for today, was rescheduled due to Eid al-Adha. NTA said that admit cards for candidates appearing for the test on Sunday can be downloaded from the official website of NTA. cuet.nta.nic.in. Eid al-Adha, the festival of sacrifice, was celebrated with religious fervor and due reverence across the country today. The devotees offered Eid prayers in Eidgahs and mosques this morning. Later, they exchanged Eid greetings in Delhi. Main Eid prayer congregations were held at Jama Masjid, Fatehpuri Mosque, and Shahi Eidgah. Eid al-Adha is celebrated to commemorate the willingness of Prophet Hazrat Ibrahim to sacrifice his only son in obedience of God's command. Reports of Eid prayers congregations have also come in from other parts of the country. Elaborate security arrangements have been made on the occasion. The India Meteorological Department, IMD, has forecast that heat wave conditions are expected to abate over many parts of northwest India beginning today. Talking to Akashwani News, IMD scientist Dr. Akhil Srivastava said that people will experience significant relief from prevailing heat wave conditions across Punjab, Haryana, Uttar Pradesh and Madhya Pradesh during the next 3 days.
1: The prevailing heat wave conditions are continuing from past few days over different parts of northwest India and central India. It's expected that they are likely to abate from many parts of northwest India from today. However, it is likely to continue over some parts of Rajasthan, Vidarbha, East Madhya Pradesh and reduce significantly from tomorrow onwards. Reasons behind this is that there is a likelihood of moderate to severe thunderstorm activity with squally wind speed over northwest India, central India and East India during 28th to 31st of May 2026. Because of this thunderstorm activity and as the rainfall activity and clouding, the maximum temperatures are likely to reduce and heat wave conditions are likely to significantly abate from most parts of the country from tomorrow onwards.
0: The National Capital Region experienced rain and thunderstorm this evening. Rajasthan is likely to witness severe heatwave conditions over the next 2 days. The Meteorological Department said severe heatwave and warm night conditions are likely to continue for another 1 to 2 days. Maximum temperatures in most part of the state are expected to remain between 44 and 46 degrees Celsius. Two Indian wrestlers advanced to the semi-finals of the Asian Under-17 Wrestling Championships in Da Nang, Vietnam today. In the men's 45kg Greco-Roman category, Sachin Kalappa Shirol defeated Sami Ahmed Al-Obaid of Jordan 11-4, while in the 110kg category, Rudra Kiran Nimhan beat Korea's Seok Moo Sim 8-0 in the quarterfinal match. In badminton, top Indian shuttlers reserve quarterfinal berth in their respective categories in Singapore Open today. PV Sindhu in women's singles, Lakshya Sen in men's singles, Chirag Shetty and Satvik Sairaj Ranki Reddy in men's doubles, and Dhruv Kapila and Tanisha Krasto in mixed doubles advanced to the quarterfinals. Sindhu defeated Japan's Riko Gunji in round of 16. She will take on South Korea's An Si Young in quarterfinal tomorrow. Lakshya Sen entered the last eight after Thailand's world number two Kunlavut Vithitsarn retired her just moments into the round of 16 clash. He will now take on Japan's Koki Watanabe next. The Asian Games champion Satvik and Chirag defeated Chinese Taipei duo of Ji Hui Li and Po Shuang Yang. They will next face Malaysia's Kai Shing Kang and Aaron Tai. The Indian mixed doubles pairs of Dhruv Kapila and Tanisha Krasto too progressed into the quarter.

quarterfinals. However, HS Pranoy went down to home favourite Low Kien Yu in three games. In women's T20 cricket, the Indian team will face England in the opening game of the three-match series in Chelmsford tonight. The match is scheduled to start at 11 p.m. IST. INS Sudarshini arrived at Antigua yesterday after successfully completing a historic transatlantic passage as part of the ongoing Lokayan 26 expedition. The ship was warmly received by the Consul General of India to Antigua and Barbuda, Vijay Tiwani, and Chief of Defence Staff of Antigua and Barbuda Defence Force. And now, before we end the bulletin, the headlines once again. Home Minister Amit Shah reiterates government's commitment to identify and deport illegal immigrants from the country. Karnataka Chief Minister Siddaramaiah resigns, says will continue inactive politics in the state. Centre releases over 10,000 crore rupees to 12 states under Pradhan Mantri Awas Yojana Grameen. Renowned Urdu poet Bashir Badr passes away at 91 in Bhopal. IMD forecasts heatwave conditions to abate over many parts of northwest India from today. National capital region experience rain and thunderstorm this evening. And two Indian wrestlers advance to the semi-finals of the Asian Under-17 Wrestling Championships in Vietnam. And that's all in the news at 9. Good night.

0: Spotlight. This is Akashvani. In the program Spotlight, now we bring you a discussion on Supreme Court's verdict on special intensive revision, strengthening electoral integrity. The participants are Akshay Raut, former DG, Election Commission of India, and Mukesh Ranjan, senior journalist.
1: The Supreme Court today upheld the legality of Special Intensive Revision, SIR, of the electoral rolls done by the Election Commission of India and observed that electoral SIR advances the constitutional imperative of free and fair elections. To discuss on the ruling of the Supreme Court, we have with us former Director General of Election Commission, Akshay Raut.
2: Namaskar.
1: Before commencing the program, let's listen to our correspondent's report.
3: The Supreme Court upheld the legality of the Special Intensive Revision SIR of the electoral rolls done by the Election Commission of India and observed that electoral SIR advances the constitutional imperative of free and fair elections. The court held that the Election Commission has the power to conduct SIR under Article 324 of the Representation of the People Act 1950 and the rules made thereunder. A bench comprising Chief Justice Surya Kant and Justice Joy Mallya Bagchi pronounced the judgment in the writ petitions, which challenged the notification issued by the ECI in June last year to conduct SIR in Bihar. The court held that the SIR process had a nexus with the goal of having free and fair elections. The judgment pronounced by CJI Surya Kant held that when the statute itself authorizes a special revision at any time for reasons to be recorded and in such manner as the Election Commission may deem fit, the impugned exercise cannot be invalidated merely because it does not conform in every respect to the ordinary modalities contemplated for routine revision. Therefore, it cannot be said that the Commission has acted in excess of its statutory powers. And the court observed that the object sought to be achieved by the SIR bore a direct nexus with the constitutional goal of ensuring free and fair elections, noting that such elections did not rest merely on the mechanics of polling but fundamentally dependent on the integrity, accuracy and credibility of the electoral rolls, which form the foundation of the democratic process. It further observed that the reasons recorded by the Election Commission, including the passage of more than four decades since the last intensive revision, large-scale additions and deletions over the years, and rapid urbanization and migration leading to the possibility of duplication and inaccuracies in the electoral rolls, were clearly aimed at preserving that foundational integrity. The court rejected the argument that the procedure adopted by the ECI was contrary to the Representation of the People Act 1950 and the Registration of Electors Rules 1960. The court also rejected the argument that the procedure negated the presumption of citizenship of persons already on rolls.
1: My question directly to you would be that how do you see the Supreme Court verdict on SIR?
2: Well, I see it as a conclusion to a long-run process, which is in a way already validated because it has been implemented for last many months in relation to quite a few states, about 13 states and union territories. And it is going to be implemented. It's on the track for the remaining states and union territories as well. But the

0: The Supreme Court's conclusive verdict yesterday brings to an end all the debate and the remaining questions which came from political stakeholders, civil society organizations, or whoever had questions and objections to the SIR process. So it should be now a fresh and confident start, and for Election Commission of India, its hands are strengthened, its original position has been validated. Not to forget that in the last few months, when this case was on, the hearing was happening very regularly. Supreme Court had made quite a few valuable observations based on which the SIR process was very much on track and it went ahead. And we have about 60 crore of India's electors who are already covered under SIR, and only about 40 crores are left to be gone through this process. Supreme Court's observations were equally valuable in the past. And to that extent, the final verdict was anticipated and it came that way. It is the last stamping and the best stamping on the issues of legality, the constitutionality of SIR, and the procedure adopted by the Election Commission to do it, the timelines which were taken up, and all the related issues and questions have been settled once for all. So this should do good to the process of election in the country, to the process of democracy building in this country. And I hope all the parties who are concerned should now adapt to the SIR way of life, and there should not be any more complaints either inside any legislature or on the streets. We have come to a stage in which we can take the next steps forward.
1: With the backing of the Supreme Court on SIR and the ruling which has come, do you think that the Supreme Court has perfectly balanced the purity of electoral roll and the voters' right?
0: I think it has. One thing we should not forget, that a good election is a good election only if it has a pure electoral roll. India's history of 75 years of distinguished election management, which is respected worldwide, is not because it conducts its elections well. That comes second. What comes first is that it has one of the most sound electoral rolls anywhere in the world. In a 100 crore electoral roll, there will be always discrepancies, errors, mistakes you cannot rule out. But these are not commissions, or these are not conspiracies. You know, we should not fear something which is not there. And we should not try to be anxious about the great systems that the Constitution has given to us, including the Election Commission of India. So, under Article 324, Election Commission is to conduct elections, but first its superintendence and management of electoral roll, that comes first. And if it doesn't purify the electoral roll from time to time, who else will? And what else Election Commission will do? But SIR is a complex process. It's not as simple as another annual summary revision. It takes its own time to reach out to people, because it's almost like building a fresh electoral roll in a way, because every year the corrections and modifications are done on the existing draft, but this is creating a new draft. So it takes its own time, but at the same time, because the Election Commission wants to, in this case wanted to, do good elections in the state after a good SIR, after making the electoral rolls purer than what it was previously. So it had to finish it within a timeline. That puts certain constraints and difficulties on some sections of the people, because everyone in India is not having every information or data on their palms, and people do not have great documents stored with them. So there were difficulties, and these difficulties were addressed by Election Commission of India, and to a good extent on the directions of Supreme Court of India as well. There were flexibilities which were brought in. You just mentioned about voters' right. Voters' right to be included in the electoral roll definitely faced certain difficulties, for sure. For some people, for a good amount of people, it was not. Because we are forgetting that the basic intention of SIR is also to remove the ghost names, to reduce the obesity or the fat in the electoral roll, the dead, the absent, the fully migrated, those whose names are duplicated on the list. These names have to go. So about 10% reduction in the names of the electoral roll, if we are seeing that, a lot of it is because of this ASDD category. Only some of them could be on the reasons of what in Article 326 is prescribed as voters' eligibility, including the so-called contentious issue of citizenship, that someone has to be

0: citizen to be on the electoral roll. So, but these numbers will not be huge. These numbers will someday come out, I am sure, that so and so number of people were found not to be citizens, hence deleted. But that number will not be as much as it is being made out to be in many cases. So the voter's right was protected. Definitely there were complexities to the extent that Supreme Court had to give its own adjudicators from the judicial wing of the office, so that in place of EROs, they also got into seeing the documents, seeing the validity of the claims. This also happened. And some of these perhaps could not be finished by the time of going to elections. But all this is because voters' right was respected. Voters' right is sacred in a place like India. Whether it is a very poor person or a very rich person, whether it is someone very high up in the ladder or someone who is on the margins of the society. The beauty of Indian democratic system is that Dr. B.R. Ambedkar always put out the value of one vote for each one. So that was being attempted to be respected. SIR posed some challenge. In most of the states, you would have seen that the complaints were not much there. In West Bengal, there were some complications. But I think from this time onwards, after the verdict, I think basically the position of the Election Commission of India has been so strongly validated. In fact, one of the beautiful phrases that the Supreme Court has used that strengthens the Election Commission for all time to come, that SIR has breathed life into the constitutional process. So that's it.
1: Vis-a-vis the authority to determine the citizenship of a voter, because if somebody is not a citizen, he cannot be a voter. So Supreme Court has tried to balance between the two authority, the Election Commission and actual authority under the Constitution to determine citizenship. So how do you see this balancing act done by the Supreme Court?
0: Supreme Court has really tried to balance it. In fact, there is one connection which brings citizenship under so much focus when elections are being conducted and electoral rolls are being examined and Election Commission is doing its mandated job of creating a sound and correct electoral roll. There is one connection. This connection is in Article 326 in the eligibility of the voters, where a citizenship part is included, that someone who can be elector only if he or she is a citizen of India. So Election Commission has a duty towards the list of voters. It will allow only someone to be elector and voter if he or she is a citizen of India. So that was checked in this SIR process also. And many times it created controversies, it created political narrative. But the fact is, citizenship is a very different concept altogether. It is, I think, much larger in a way compared to the limited application of it to be on the electoral roll. And for that, Election Commission has a responsibility, has a duty. But citizenship is multidimensional, much larger. India doesn't have a citizenship card like many countries have. India doesn't have one card. We have our Aadhaar card, we have driving license, we have ration cards, we have voter ID card, but we don't have a citizenship card as such. So there is a Citizenship Act for which authority is different, and they determine the citizenship based on many other facts. And that citizenship gives you a much more leeway and much more scope in life in a country, like in this case, we are talking about our own country, than just to be on the voter list. To vote is important, but citizenship is a much larger envelope and it is decided on some other table. So there will be a nexus, and Supreme Court has indicated that nexus, that some of these names which were not taken in voter roll because of the issue of citizenship can be given over to the people who actually decide on citizenship based on Citizenship Act. And perhaps they have all the wherewithals and they have the duty to verify the citizenship aspects. So it's a very delicate area to which Supreme Court has tried to balance in a way.
1: SIR is a settled issue. So do you think that in the exercise of conducting SIR in future, do we need some extra measures to safeguard the concerns which has cropped up this time?
0: Procedures are always a learning curve. In fact, the whole election management is. No two elections are the same. As we conducted all these Lok Sabha elections, 18 and then more than 400 assembly elections, every time the election managers have learned from the previous one. As you would have seen, the facilitation of citizens and voters have become better in the last several years. And during the SIR process, starting from the time of Bihar, in fact, 2 months before Bihar election, till today, the SIR procedures have

0: course of remaining part of the SIR or future SIRs, if you call it, depending on the ground situation, depending what the administrators and election managers find as people's convenience or people's genuine need.
1: So with these words, thank you, sir.
0: Thank you very much.
2: You were listening to a discussion on Supreme Court's verdict on Special Intensive Revision, Strengthening Electoral Integrity. The participants were Akshay Raut, former DG, Election Commission of India, and Mukesh Ranjan, senior journalist. This program was produced and presented by the News Services Division of Akashvani. Spotlight.

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2: Countrywide. Insights. This is Akashwani. In the program Insights, now we bring you a discussion on Uniform Civil Code in Assam towards equal rights for all citizens. The participants are Abhijit Deb, senior journalist, and Ramya, anchor.
3: Good evening, listeners. Welcome to the weekly program Insights. Today, we will be discussing about the Uniform Civil Code in Assam towards equal rights for all citizens. To shed more light on this, we have with us senior journalist from Assam, Abhijit Deb. Welcome to the program.
4: Thank you.
3: Before we begin the program, let's listen to what Chief Minister Hemant Biswa Sarma said after the passing of the bill.
5: Assam Assembly has adopted Uniform Civil Code 2026. Assam will be the third state after Uttarakhand and Gujarat to adopt Uniform Civil Code. Adoption of Uniform Civil Code was one of our commitment in our election manifesto. We are very happy and delighted that in the first session of Assam Assembly, immediately after the election, we could adopt this historic bill. Now this bill will go for assent of Mahamohim Rashtrapati ji. Once we get the assent, the bill will be implemented in Assam. This process normally takes 3 to 6 months.
3: The Assam Legislative Assembly passed the Uniform Civil Code Bill yesterday, becoming the first state in the Northeast and the third in the country to adopt such a legislation after Uttarakhand and Gujarat. Could you please explain elaborately about the UCC and also in simpler terms talk about what the bill is all about and what does it aim to achieve?
4: As you told, that is the third state in India to enact UCC, Uniform Civil Code. Silent features of bill is all about banning polygamy. That is the first thing. Second thing is about living relationship. And third thing is about giving equal rights to the woman.
3: Right. And what does the bill aim to achieve? Can you elaborate a bit?
4: Look, in Assam, it's a bit tricky. There are a lot of tribals who are also there, who follows the customary laws of their own tribe and all that. But they have been excluded from this bill. They are not under the purview of this bill. What this bill intends to do, aims to do, is getting equal rights to everybody other than tribals. There are a lot of tribal population in Assam, like Karbis, like Boros, who have been excluded from the bill. But UCC aims to give a uniform legislation to all, in a sense, rights of marriage, if you tell about rights of divorce and the rights of a woman in case of a divorce, what she gets and all that. So that UCC has brought in. It's nothing very different because in other laws, Article 44 also mandates that. But UCC, in a way, aims to give a uniform level playing field to everybody other than tribals in Assam, talking about equal rights.
3: All right. What reasons has the Assam government given for introducing the UCC? And why does the Hemant Biswa Sarma government believe that such a law is necessary?
4: After BJP was in power in Assam, this is the third term, but when Hemant Biswa Sarma came into power in 2021, he was selected as a chief minister, replacing former chief minister of Assam, who was also from BJP, Sarbananda Sonowal. So he was very vocal about one thing, that Assam has a demographic change. There is a growth in population and all that. And he was very hell-bent on getting UCC in action, in the sense that if you see some communities there, there are no rules for a divorce.

0: then there is a polygamy which existed that has prompted to take such legislation or bring in some legislation. In fact, BJP, before coming to power this time, they promised in their manifesto that they will get uniform civil code in Assam. And it's the first state in Northeast to enact a UCC and the third state in India after Gujarat and Uttarakhand to enact a UCC. The main aim was that, which I feel, there is no law governing a certain section of society where polygamy is rampant, child marriage is rampant. That is where I think Mr. Hemant Biswa Sarma was telling from before that if he is voted back to power, he will get UCC in Assam, and which he has done it.
1: All right. Before we proceed, let's listen to what the Prime Minister had to say about the UCC.
2: Dharmik aadhar par bane पर्सनल लॉ को खत्म करने की बाबा साहब ने जोरदार वकालत की थी. उस समय के सदस्य के एम मुंशी जी ने समान नागरिक संहिता को राष्ट्र की एकता और आधुनिकता के लिए अनिवार्य बताया था. 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
1: The Uniform Civil Code has long been a part of BJP's election manifesto and has been repeatedly emphasized by Chief Minister Hemant Biswa Sarma in Assam. How has the BJP, especially Hemant Biswa Sarma himself, advanced the UCC issue during the recently concluded assembly polls in the state?
0: He was very open about it, and he told in all his election rallies that if BJP is voted back to power in Assam, he will legislate UCC. And I think this is the first thing which he has done. But talking about Assam, if you talk about UCC, there are also opposition from opposition parties like Congress and all that who are saying that it's just giving an access to your privacy. But I think BJP government was hell-bent on getting UCC in action in Assam after it has done in Uttarakhand and Gujarat. Also, they have a brute majority. Hemant Biswa Sarma has been voted back to power with his alliance with 102 seats in Assam out of 126 assembly seats. So he has the majority and he has done it. He was saying it from the beginning that when BJP will be voted back to power, they will bring unity, and this is the first thing he has done.
1: Absolutely. It is one thing to get a bill passed, and it's another ball game all in itself to have it implemented on ground. So what do you think are the challenges that the Biswa Sarma government
0: look
1: can?
0: Challenges will be there. It will come basically from minority inhabited areas in Assam. As if I talk about Muslim minority, Assam is the second largest Muslim population after Uttar Pradesh. In fact, it signifies that it will be focused on not especially on minorities, but especially on Muslim minorities who follows polygamy. How Hemant Biswa Sarma takes it, because there are a lot of criminal provisions under BNS. 7 years of imprisonment for polygamy. There are a lot of provisions which have been made in that you will be jailed for 7 years if you follow polygamy. Then there is another point that every living relationship, whether it is outside Assam or inside Assam, has to be registered. There are criminal provisions for that. There are penal provisions for that. So it has to be seen that how Hemant Biswa Sarma tackles all these issues which will come now when he goes to the ground and implement the bill or implement the legislation. So there is a challenge for Hemant Biswa Sarma to make them understand on the ground is a problem, will be a challenge. And I just go back a few years back when he started a campaign against child marriage in Assam. It was quite a task. And I think somehow he could manage that. There are a lot of child marriages happening in various corners of Assam. So he was very anti against it, and he took the Kadkil and he made it happen that no, the child marriage has to stop. So whatever I have seen of Hemant Biswa Sarma, he's a go-getter, and I think he will be able to achieve what the bill intends to.
1: Right. So Abhijit, how is the Uniform Civil Code being perceived at the ground level among citizens and different communities in Assam?
0: There has not been very reaction to it as of now, other than opposition parties. I suppose the reaction will come when it really gets implemented on the ground. As of now, nothing much has come from on the ground, you know, and to make people understand about UCC and all that and the implementation of it, it takes time. And I think when the implementation really takes place on the ground, so then you get to know the reaction, what it happens. As I said, Mr. Sarma has to implement on the ground, and then the reaction will come. So as of

0: now there is not such a reaction. Opposition parties like Congress has said that it's just a bill because all the provisions were there in other thing, but they have said that they are given access to your bedroom, you know, if you talk about living in a relationship and all that. But they are also very not vocal in their protest. That signifies that the bill, when it goes to the ground, when the implementation really takes place, that time we will come to know the reaction from the ground.
1: Right. So before moving on further, let's listen to this report by our Akashwani correspondent from Guwahati.
2: The Uniform Civil Code Bill in Assam seeks to establish a single civil legal framework for all residents of the state in matters relating to marriage, divorce, succession, and live-in relationships. The bill excludes scheduled tribes from its purview in order to preserve constitutional protections and customary practices, while replacing religion-based personal laws with a common framework aimed at ensuring equality and gender justice. Under the marriage provision, the bill mandates monogamy and prescribes a uniform legal age of 21 years for grooms and 18 years for brides. Rakesh Tole, Akashwani News, Guwahati.
1: Abhijit, in your view, what is the broader significance of the UCC in terms of ensuring equality and equal treatment for all citizens, irrespective of their religion?
0: We have a lot of tribal councils, you know, who are excluded from the bill. So if you talk about equality in Assam, certain sections are already excluded from that, and which opposition is crying foul. They're saying that why tribals could not be a part of this bill, why they are excluded. If you talk about equality in terms of child marriage, in terms of polygamy, repeated marriage without divorce, so that is there. And I think it empowers women irrespective of caste and creed in across Assam. But again, there is a school of thought that why tribal people are excluded from that bill, why they are not included in the bill. So if you talk about equality, I think the bill will bring in a gender parity that is very much necessary. The second thing is that when you talk about marriages outside institutional realm, I think that will come into the fore now. Every marriage has to be registered. Every living relationship has to be registered. If there is an offspring from a living relationship, if somebody is born out of a relationship, what is his rights? So that has been defined in this UCC. And I think that will be helpful to them, you know, in future course of time, where everybody has their rights to register a complaint, to register a protest. I think UCC brings one thing in the fore, in the table, is that everybody's rights has been given.
1: Okay. So, Abhijit, elaborating on what you had already said, do you think the tribal exemption reflects the unique socio-cultural realities of the Northeast? And could the Assam model influence debates on UCC in other Northeastern states as well?
0: Definitely. If we talk about tribal culture, you know, if I talk about Karbi, if I talk about Bodos, you know, right, they have their customary laws. They are governed by a customary laws. If I can give you an example, you know, panchayat kind of a system which existed from medieval times within tribals, you know, they have their own way of living life. They have their own way of giving punishment to somebody. And that is there, the customary laws, and which is very strong within tribals. So I think excluding them from the UCC bill or UCC is the right step, you know, because they have been practicing it for quite a long time, you know. They have their own customary laws. They have their own set of rules which govern them. So in my view, yes, there is a school of thought that people are telling that way, tribals are not included in UCC. But I think they have been governed by these laws for quite some time from medieval ages. They have their traditional ways of doing it. So interfering into it would have been a problem. And I think rightfully, the government has excluded them from the bill.
1: Right. The bill aims to standardize inheritance and succession laws as well. How might this affect families across different communities?
0: Succession laws and all that, though it exists, but if you talk about, I am being very pinpointing on one thing. If you talk about live-in relationship, which is one of the significant feature of this bill, or this legislation, is that when two persons are staying in a live-in relationship and then there is somebody is born out of them, you know, what rights he has. So that has been clearly defined out in the UCC. That within a living relationship also, if a word is born or a girl or child is born, what rights he has in terms of succession, which was very vague earlier. So I think this is one of the very significant feature of this bill, is that within living relationship, if somebody is born of that living relationship, what is his rights, what is his succession rights are there.
1: Right. Thank you so much for this insightful discussion and for shedding light on the UCC in such an easy and understandable way for our listeners.
0: Thank you.
3: 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The participants

were Abhijit Dev, senior journalist, and Ramya, anchor. 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Insights.

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1: 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He was addressing a public rally after inaugurating and laying the foundation stone for various developmental projects worth 340 crore rupees in the Gandhinagar Lok Sabha constituency today. Mr. Shah emphasized that the government is committed to securing the borders and eradicating illegal immigration in the country. During his address, the Home Minister also congratulated the West Bengal government for swiftly providing 600 hectares of land to the border security force within a week.
2: Our government's resolve is to identify and deport every single infiltrator from across the country. For this purpose, Prime Minister Narendra Modi ji has decided to constitute a demographic change committee. This high-powered committee will examine the causes behind the artificial demographic changes taking place across the country, suggest measures to address them, and also consider whether any new laws are required for this purpose. The demographic change committee will submit its report within 1 year, and we will work towards preventing artificial demographic changes.
3: Demographic change jo hai usko rokne ka hum kaam karenge.
1: Mr. Shah recalled the contributions of Veer Savarkar on the occasion of his birth anniversary. He highlighted his supreme sacrifice and lifelong dedication to the motherland. The longest-serving chief minister in Karnataka, Siddaramaiah, submitted his resignation to the governor's office in Bengaluru today after a breakfast meeting with his cabinet colleagues. Addressing the media persons later, without naming D.K. Shivakumar, he asked the governor to invite the CM-designate for taking up the mantle of the chief ministership in the state. The governor, who is on tour, has to return to decide on the resignation submitted by Siddaramaiah. Rural Development Minister Shivraj Singh Chauhan today released over 10,000 crore rupees to 12 states under the Pradhan Mantri Awas Yojana Grameen PMAYG through video conferencing. These states include Assam, Chhattisgarh, Gujarat, Haryana, Himachal Pradesh, Jharkhand, Karnataka, Kerala, Punjab, Rajasthan, Tamil Nadu and Uttar Pradesh. Speaking on the occasion, Mr. Chauhan said that Prime Minister Narendra Modi is committed to ensuring that no poor person in the country lives in a kacha house. He stated that 3 crore 91 lakh houses have already been approved under Pradhan Mantri Awas Yojana Grameen PMAYG against the target of 4.95 crore houses. Highlighting women's empowerment, the union minister stated that nearly 75% of the houses sanctioned under PMAYG are either in the name of women or under joint ownership. Railway Minister Ashwini Vaishnaw said that Kazipet Rail Manufacturing Unit in Telangana will manufacture 200 intercity trains in the next 5 years. These trains will be deployed throughout the country for short-distance travel. Mr. Vaishnaw, along with Minister of State for Railways Ravneet Singh Bittu and senior officials today reviewed the plans to operationalize the Kazipet Rail Manufacturing Unit. These trains will typically run for about 300 kilometers and each trip will have many stops so that citizens can commute between towns and cities. These trains will give the people a new affordable option for intercity travel. The National Testing Agency NTA has released revised examination dates and admit cards for the Common University Entrance Test undergraduate CUET UG 2026 examinations for admissions to programs across central and participating

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1: 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External Affairs Minister Dr. S. Jayshankar meets his counterparts from European Union countries in Cyprus, discusses West Asia situation and issues of shared interest. Australian Prime Minister Anthony Albanese says ties between India and Australia continue to deepen through culture, education, trade and cricket. Fragile ceasefire between US and Iran under strain as both sides exchange fresh strikes near Strait of Hormuz. Indian shuttlers PV Sindhu and Lakshya Sen advance to singles quarterfinals of Singapore Open badminton. And in a major upset in French Open tennis, Juan Manuel Serrano beats world number one Jannik Sinner in men's singles second round. External Affairs Minister Dr. S. Jayshankar today attended the working session of the informal meeting of EU Ministers of Foreign Affairs CIMNIC in Cyprus. External Affairs Ministry said the discussions focused on relevant policy issues of shared interest, in particular the geopolitical impact of developments in the West Asia and the wider region. On the sidelines of CIMNIC meeting, Dr. Jayshankar held structured bilateral meetings with Foreign Affairs Minister of Saudi Arabia, Prince Faisal bin Farhan bin Abdullah, Foreign Affairs of Ukraine, Andriy Sybiha, and Foreign Affairs, European Union and Cooperation of Spain, Jose Manuel Albers Buono. The ministry said these meetings and his interactions with other European Union ministers provided as opportunity to exchange perspectives on West Asia, the Ukraine conflict, India-EU cooperation, bilateral relations and wider regional developments. Dr. Jayshankar also called on President of Cyprus Nikos Christodoulos in Nicosia. The discussions reviewed the strong momentum in India-Cyprus relations following the landmark state visit of President Christodoulos to India last week, during which the two countries elevated bilateral ties to a strategic partnership. They also discussed further strengthening cooperation in areas including trade, investment, connectivity, defence and security, technology, innovation and people-to-people ties. India and Singapore today explored new avenues to strengthen strategic ties during 16th India-Singapore Defence Policy Dialogue in Singapore. During the dialogue, Defence Secretary Rajesh Kumar Singh and Defence Secretary of Singapore Joseph Leong reviewed the progress of ongoing defence engagements. They held wide-ranging discussions on key areas of defence cooperation, military engagements, defence industry collaboration, capacity building and regional security issues. The Ministry of Defence said that the two countries also discussed enhancing cooperation in niche and emerging domains such as cyber security, artificial intelligence, maritime security, unmanned systems and advanced defense technologies. The discussions also underscored the importance of innovation-driven partnerships and deeper collaboration in emerging areas to address evolving regional and global security challenges. The ministry said that both countries reiterated their commitment to supporting an open, inclusive and rule-based regional security architecture.

0: structure while promoting practical and constructive defense cooperation in the Indo-Pacific region. Australian Prime Minister Anthony Albanese today said the ties between India and Australia continue to deepen through culture, education, cricket and trade, and that he looks forward to hosting Prime Minister Narendra Modi in the near future. In his address at the Australian Parliament, Mr. Albanese highlighted India's economic growth and emphasized that the trade relationship between the two nations has been further enhanced by the Economic Cooperation and Trade Agreement, ECTA. He said India has the largest population in the world, but it will also grow to be the third largest economy in the world over this decade.
1: India has the largest population in the world, but it will also grow to be the third largest economy in the world over this decade. That is an extraordinary opportunity for us in our region. We are a Pacific nation. We are also an Indian Ocean nation as well. So I'll have the privilege of hosting Prime Minister Modi here soon. I look forward to repeating for the second time. Like last time, Prime Minister Modi's visit will be made extraordinary by so many of the million strong Indian-Australian community, the largest growing migrant community in Australia.
0: Mr. Albanese lauded the Indian community's contribution to Australian society and how they have strengthened ties between the two nations. He expressed the Australian government's commitment to supporting Indians and their interests. Prime Minister Narendra Modi has congratulated Janez Janša on being elected as the Prime Minister of Slovenia. In a social media post, Mr. Modi said he is looking forward to working closely with the Slovenian Prime Minister to further strengthen bilateral ties for the shared prosperity and mutual benefit of the people of both countries. This is Akashvani. 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We bring you the top international news and updates from around the globe. The fragile ceasefire between the United States and Iran has come under severe strain after both sides exchanged military strikes near the strategically important Strait of Hormuz. The latest escalation has dealt a setback to ongoing diplomatic efforts between Washington and Tehran to extend the existing truce. More from our West Asia correspondent.
2: The US-Iran ceasefire, already under severe strain, has effectively collapsed into direct military confrontation near the Strait of Hormuz. American forces shot down four Iranian attack drones targeting commercial shipping and destroyed a launch site in Bandar Abbas that was seconds away from firing a fifth, as reported by the United States Central Command. Iran's Revolutionary Guard Corps responded by claiming strikes on a US military base. Kuwait's air defenses have also been active, intercepting hostile missile and drone threats. Meanwhile, the crisis is rippling outward. In Lebanon, the Israeli military has issued its largest evacuation order since a separate ceasefire took hold in April, ordering all civilians south of the Sahrani River, roughly 40 kilometers from the Israeli border, to move northward immediately. Israel's military declared the Ender Zone a combat area and warned it could act with extreme force against Hezbollah. Vinod Kumar for Akashvani News, Dubai.
0: Eid al-Adha, the festival of sacrifice, was celebrated with religious fervor and due reverence across the country today. The devotees offered Eid prayers in Eidgahs and mosques this morning. Later, they exchanged Eid greetings. In Delhi, main Eid prayer congregation were held at Jama Masjid, Fatehpuri Mosque and Shahi Eidgah. Prime Minister Narendra Modi has greeted people on the occasion of Eid al-Adha. In a social media post, Mr. Modi hoped that the occasion will deepen the spirit of brotherhood and happiness in the society. He also prayed for everyone's success and good health. In badminton, top Indian shuttlers reserve quarterfinal berth in their respective categories in Singapore Open today. PV Sindhu in women's singles, Lakshya Sen in men's singles, Chirag Shetty and Satvik Sairaj Ranki Reddy in men's double, and Dhruv Kapila and Tanisha Krusto in mixed doubles advanced to the quarterfinals. Sindhu defeated Japan's Riko Gunji in round of 16. She will take on South Korea's An Se-yong in quarterfinal tomorrow. Lakshya Sen entered the last eight after Thailand's world number 2, Kunlavut Vithisan, retired her just moments into their round of 16 clash. In tennis, world number 1 Jannik Sinner suffered a stunning defeat at the hands of world number 56, Juan Manuel Cerúndolo in the men's singles second round of the French Open. Sinner experienced physical issues in his second round match against Cerúndolo and fell to 6-3, 6-2, 5-7, 1-6, 1-6 defeat.

Two Indian wrestlers advanced to the semifinals of the Asian Under-17 Wrestling Championships in Da Nang, Vietnam today. In the men's 45kg Greco-Roman category, Sachin Kalappa Shirole defeated Sami Ahmed Al-Obaid of Jordan 11-4, while in 110kg category, Rudra Kiran Nimhan beat Korea's Seokmu Sim 8-0 in the quarterfinal matches. And now, before we close, here are the highlights of the bulletin. External Affairs Minister Dr. S. Jaishankar meets his counterparts from European Union countries in Cyprus, discusses West Asia situation and issues of shared interest. Australian Prime Minister Anthony Albanese says ties between India and Australia continue to deepen through culture, education, trade and cricket. Fragile ceasefire between US and Iran under strain as both sides exchange fresh strikes near Strait of Hormuz. Indian shuttlers PV Sindhu and Lakshya Sen advance to singles quarterfinals of Singapore Open.

in the quarterfinal matches. And now, before we close, here are the highlights of the bulletin. External Affairs Minister Dr. S. Jaishankar meets his counterparts from European Union countries in Cyprus, discusses West Asia situation and issues of shared interest. Australian Prime Minister Anthony Albanese says ties between India and Australia continue to deepen through culture, education, trade and cricket. Fragile ceasefire between US and Iran under strain as both sides exchange fresh strikes near Strait of Hormuz. Indian shuttlers PV Sindhu and Lakshya Sen advance to singles quarterfinals of Singapore Open Badminton. That concludes tonight's World News Bulletin. For more updates, stay tuned to Akashvani. Good night.

Good evening, folks. This is Akash Vani, Chennai, and you're tuned into 100.1 FM Gold, the station where melodies don't fade with time, they grow richer with it. I am Dinakaran Singaravelu, and for the next 30 minutes, we invite you into the golden world of timeless music. Songs born in an era where every lyric carried emotion, every arrangement had elegance, and every voice told a story that stayed with you long after the song ended. So sit back, unwind, and let the warmth of unforgettable music fill your evening. Now, this timeless classic by Benny King became one of the most enduring songs ever recorded about friendship, loyalty, and emotional support. This is Stand By Me.

emotional performance made it one of his signature hits. The song celebrates music itself as a universal language that connects emotions, memories, and people. I write the songs.

In case you're just joining us, you're listening to 100.1 FM Gold. This is M Time with Dinakaran Singaravelu. Now, although Barry Manilow did not actually write the song, his emotion

Released in 1957, this gentle rock and roll classic showed a softer and more romantic side of Buddy Holly's music. The song featured unusual percussion laced with innocent charm and melodic simplicity, which helped make it one of Buddy's most beloved recordings. Every Day.

Originally written for the 1961 film Breakfast at Tiffany's, this song became forever associated with Audrey Hepburn, who performed it in the movie. Andy Williams later turned it into a signature tune, and the song even went on to win the Academy Award for Best Original Song, Moon River.

Inspired by their youthful memories in Paris, this nostalgic track by ABBA captured themes of love, freedom, and looking back at moments that time can never recreate, our last summer.

This emotional power ballad became one of Air Supply's biggest international hits. Interestingly, songwriter Graham Russell explained that the phrase "all out of love" was meant to describe someone trying desperately to reconnect emotionally, not falling out of love completely. All out of love.

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Its positive message and catchy simplicity turned it into a global symbol of stress-free optimism. 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
1: Next up is Raindrops Keep Falling on My Head by BJ Thomas. And with that, we've come to the end of another golden evening right here on 100.1 FM Gold. Thank you for spending this hour with me and with the timeless songs that continue to shine through every passing decade. I'm Dinakaran Singaravelu, signing off for now. Until we meet again, may your nights stay calm, your memories stay warm, and your life always have room for beautiful melody. Good night.

0: திஸ் இஸ் ஆகாஷ்வாணி, தி நியூஸ் ரெட் பை நவநீதா அதிகாரி ஸ்ரீவாஸ்தவ். Prime Minister Narendra Modi today met the representatives of the Tribal Security Forum in New Delhi. In a social media post, Mr. Modi said their dedication to the tribal community is truly commendable. He stated that during the meeting, meaningful discussions were held on various topics related to the development of tribal communities and their empowerment. Union Home and Cooperation Minister Amit Shah has reiterated the government's firm commitment to identify and deport every illegal immigrant from the country. He was addressing a public rally after inaugurating and laying the foundation stone for various developmental projects worth 340 crore rupees in the Gandhinagar Lok Sabha constituency today. Mr. Shah emphasized that the government is committed to securing the borders and eradicating illegal immigration in the country. During his address, the Home Minister also congratulated the West Bengal government for swiftly providing 600 hectares of land to the Border Security Force within a week.
1: Our government's resolve is to identify and deport every single infiltrator from across the country. For this purpose, Prime Minister Narendra Modi ji has decided to constitute a demographic change committee. This high-powered committee will examine the causes behind the artificial demographic changes taking place across the country, suggest measures to address them, and also consider whether any new laws are required for this purpose. The demographic change committee will submit its report within 1 year, and we will work towards preventing artificial demographic changes.
2: Demographic change jo hai usko rokne ka hum kaam karenge.
0: Mr. Shah recalled the contributions of Veer Savarkar on the occasion of his birth anniversary. He highlighted his supreme sacrifice and lifelong dedication to the motherland. Rural Development Minister Shivraj Singh Chauhan today released over 10,000 crore rupees to 12 states under the Pradhan Mantri Awas Yojana Grameen through video conferencing. These states include Assam, Chhattisgarh, Gujarat, Haryana, Himachal Pradesh, Jharkhand, Karnataka, Kerala, Punjab, Rajasthan, Tamil Nadu and Uttar Pradesh. Speaking on the occasion, Mr. Chauhan said that Prime Minister Narendra Modi is committed to ensuring that no poor person in the country lives in a kaccha house. He stated that 3 crore 91 lakh houses have already been accorded approval under Pradhan Mantri Awas Yojana Grameen against the target of 4.95 crore houses. Highlighting women's empowerment, the union minister stated that nearly 75% of the houses sanctioned under Pradhan Mantri Awas Yojana Grameen are either in the name of women or under joint ownership. Railway Minister Ashwini Vaishnav said that Kazipet Rail Manufacturing Unit in Telangana will manufacture 200 intercity trains in the next 5 years. These trains will be deployed throughout the country for short distance travel. Mr. Vaishnav, along with Minister of State for Railways Ravneet Singh Bittu and senior officials today reviewed the plans to operationalize the Kazipet Rail Manufacturing Unit. These trains will typically run for about 300 kilometers and each trip will have many stops so that the citizens can commute between towns and cities. These trains will give the people a new affordable option for intercity travel. The longest-serving chief minister in Karnataka, Siddaramaiah, submitted his resignation in the governor's office in Bengaluru today after a breakfast meeting with his cabinet colleagues. Addressing the media persons later without naming D.K. Shivakumar, he asked the governor to invite the CM-designate for taking up the mantle of chief ministership in the state. The governor, who is on tour, has to return to

0: aside on the resignation submitted by Siddaramaiah. The National Testing Agency has released revised examination dates and admit cards for the Common University Entrance Test Undergraduate 2026 examinations for admission to programs across central and participating universities. The examinations will now be conducted on 31st of this month and 6th and 7th of next month. The examination, which was scheduled for today, was rescheduled due to Eid al-Adha. NTA said that admit cards for candidates appearing for the test on Sunday can be downloaded from the official website of NTA, cuet.nta.nic.in. And that is the end of this news bulletin.
1: ஆகாஷ்வாணி சென்னை வானொலியின் 100.1 FM கோல்டு அலைவரிசை. நேரம் 11:10.

0: Quoi?
1: This is Akashvani, the news read by Navneet Adhikari. Union Home and Corporation Minister Amit Shah has reiterated the government's firm commitment to identify and deport every illegal immigrant from the country. He was addressing a public rally after inaugurating and laying the foundation stone for various developmental projects worth 340 crore rupees in the Gandhinagar Lok Sabha constituency yesterday. Mr. Shah emphasized that the government is committed to securing the borders and eradicating illegal immigration in the country. During his address, the Home Minister also congratulated the West Bengal government for swiftly providing 600 hectares of land to the border security force within a week. Mr.
2: Our government's resolve is to identify and deport every single infiltrator from across the country. For this purpose, Prime Minister Narendra Modi ji has decided to constitute a demographic change committee. This high-powered committee will examine the causes behind the artificial demographic changes taking place across the country, suggest measures to address them, and also consider whether any new laws are required for this purpose. The Demographic Change Committee will submit its report within 1 year, and we will work towards preventing artificial demographic changes. Demographic change jo hai, usko
1: rokne ka hum kaam karenge. Mr. Shah recalled the contributions of Veer Savarkar on the occasion of his birth anniversary. He highlighted his supreme sacrifice and lifelong dedication to the motherland. Prime Minister Narendra Modi yesterday met the representatives of the Tribal Security Forum in New Delhi. In a social media post, Mr. Modi said their dedication to the tribal community is truly commendable. He stated that during the meeting, meaningful discussions were held on various topics related to the development of tribal communities and their empowerment. The longest-serving chief minister in Karnataka, Siddaramaiah, submitted his resignation in the governor's office in Bengaluru yesterday after a breakfast meeting with his cabinet colleagues. Addressing the media persons later without naming D.K. Shivakumar, he asked the governor to invite the CM-designate for taking up the mantle of chief ministership in the state. The governor, who is on tour, has to return to decide on the resignation submitted by Siddaramaiah. Eid ul-Azha, the festival of sacrifice, was celebrated with religious fervor and due reverence across the country yesterday. The devotees offered Eid prayers in Eidgahs and mosques in the morning. Later, they exchanged Eid greetings. In Delhi, main Eid prayer congregations were held at Jama Masjid, Fatehpuri Mosque and Shahi Eidgah. Eid ul-Azha is celebrated to commemorate the willingness of Prophet Hazrat Ibrahim to sacrifice his only son in obedience of God's command. Union Education Minister Dharmendra Pradhan yesterday chaired a high-level review meeting at the CBSE headquarters in New Delhi to review issues related to the evaluation and post-result processes of the CBSE Class 12 examinations. During the meeting, the minister directed officials to take all necessary measures to ensure that issues faced by the students are resolved in a timely, transparent and student-friendly manner. Mr. Pradhan reviewed the progress of post-result services with a focus on strengthening student support systems, improving the evaluation and monitoring framework, enhancing the CBSE digital platform and making examination-related services more accessible and efficient for students. Reiterating that students' interests remain the government's foremost priority, the minister assured that strict action will be taken against any lapses and stated that no negligence will be tolerated. The National Testing Agency NTA has released revised examination dates and admit cards for the Common University Entrance Test Undergraduate 2026 examinations for admission to programs across central and participating universities. The examinations will now be conducted on 31st of this month and 6th and 7th of next month. The examination, which was scheduled for yesterday, was rescheduled due to Eid ul-Azha. NTA said admit cards for candidates appearing for the test on Sunday can be downloaded from the official website of NTA, cuet.nta.nic.in. Two Indian wrestlers advanced to the semifinals of the Asian Under-17 Wrestling Championships in Da Nang, Vietnam yesterday. In the men's 45kg Greco-Roman category, Sachin Kalappa Shirole defeated Sameen Ahmed Al-Obaid of Jordan 11-4.

0: commitment to identify and deport every illegal immigrant from the country. He was addressing a public rally after inaugurating and laying the foundation stone for various development projects worth 340 crore rupees in the Gandhinagar Lok Sabha constituency yesterday. Mr. Shah emphasized that the government is committed to securing the borders and eradicating illegal immigration in the country. During his address, the Home Minister also congratulated the West Bengal government for swiftly providing 600 hectares of land to the Border Security Force within a week. Mr. Shah also recalled the contributions of Veer Savarkar on the occasion of his birth anniversary. He highlighted his supreme sacrifice and lifelong dedication to the motherland. The longest-serving Chief Minister in Karnataka, Siddaramaiah, submitted his resignation at the Governor's office in Bengaluru yesterday after a breakfast meeting with his cabinet colleagues. Addressing the media persons later without naming D.K. Shivakumar, he asked the Governor to invite the CM-designate for taking up the mantle of Chief Ministership in the state. Prime Minister Narendra Modi yesterday met the representatives of the Tribal Security Forum in New Delhi. In a social media post, Mr. Modi said that dedication to the tribal community is truly commendable. He stated that during the meeting, meaningful discussions were held on various topics related to the development of tribal communities and their empowerment. Eid al-Adha, the festival of sacrifice, was celebrated with religious fervor and due reverence across the country yesterday. The devotees offered Eid prayers in Eidgahs and mosques in the morning. Later, they exchanged Eid greetings. In Delhi, main Eid prayers congregation were held at Jama Masjid, Fatehpuri Mosque and Shahi Eidgah. Eid al-Adha is celebrated to commemorate the willingness of Prophet Hazrat Ibrahim to sacrifice his only son in obedience of God's command. Union Education Minister Dharmendra Pradhan yesterday chaired a high-level review meeting at the CBSE headquarters in New Delhi to review issues related to the evaluation and post-result processes of the CBSE Class 12 examinations. During the meeting, the minister directed officials to take all necessary measures to ensure that issues faced by students are resolved in a timely, transparent and student-friendly manner. Mr. Pradhan reviewed the progress of post-result services with a focus on strengthening student support system, improving the evaluation and monitoring framework, enhancing the CBSE digital platform and making examination-related services more accessible and efficient for students. Reiterating that students' interests remain the government's foremost priority, the minister assured that strict action will be taken against any lapses and stated that no negligence will be tolerated. The National Testing Agency, NTA, has released revised examination dates and admit cards for the Common University Entrance Test Undergraduate CUET-UG 2026 examinations for admission to programs across central and participating universities. The examinations will now be conducted on the 31st of this month and 6th and 7th of next month. The examination, which was scheduled for yesterday, was rescheduled due to Eid al-Adha. NTA said that admit cards for candidates appearing for the test on Sunday can be downloaded from the official website of NTA, cuet.nta.nic.in. External Affairs Minister Dr. S. Jayashankar yesterday attended the working session of the informal meeting of EU Ministers of Foreign Affairs Zemnik and Cyprus. External Affairs Ministry said the discussion focused on relevant policy issues of shared interest, in particular the geopolitical impact of developments in the West Asia and the wider region. Two Indian wrestlers advanced to the semi-finals of the Asian Under-17 Wrestling Championship in Da Nang, Vietnam yesterday. In the men's 45kg Greco-Roman category, Sachin Kalapasharole defeated Samid Ahmed Al-Obaid of Jordan 11-4, while in the 110kg category, Rudra Kiran Nimhan beat Korea's Seok Myo Sim 8-0 in quarterfinal matches. Prime Minister Narendra Modi congratulated Indian wrestlers for their outstanding performance at the 2026 Under-23 Asian Championships held in Da Nang, Vietnam. In a social media post, Mr. Modi said that the men's freestyle and women's wrestling teams won the team titles at the championship. He said that the men's freestyle wrestling team secured a record of 9 medals. And that is the end of this news bulletin.
1: ஆகாஷ்வாணி சென்னை வானொலியின் 100.1 FM கோல்ட் அலைவரிசை நேரம் 1:10.

0: facilities in India. Keeping in mind the proposed world-class sporting events in Ahmedabad, sports facilities are being developed in accordance with global standards, he said. Ahmedabad would be hosting the 2030 Commonwealth Games and has officially submitted a bid for the 2036 Olympics. The longest-serving chief minister in Karnataka, Siddaramaiah, submitted his resignation in the governor's office in Bengaluru yesterday after a breakfast meeting with his cabinet colleagues. Addressing the media persons later without naming D.K. Sivakumar, he asked the governor to invite the CM-designate for taking up the mantle of chief ministership in the state. Union Education Minister Dharmendra Pradhan yesterday chaired a high-level review meeting at the CBSE headquarters in New Delhi to review issues related to the evaluation and post-result processes of the CBSE Class 12 examinations. During the meeting, the minister directed officials to take all necessary measures to ensure that issues faced by students are resolved in a timely, transparent and student-friendly manner. The National Testing Agency, NTA, has released a revised examinations date and admit cards for the Common University Entrance Test Undergraduate CUET UG 2026 examinations for admissions to programs across central and private participating universities. The examinations will now be conducted on the 31st of this month and 6th and 7th of the next month. The examination, which was scheduled for yesterday, was rescheduled due to Eid al-Zaha. NTA said that admit cards for candidates appearing for the test on Sunday can be downloaded from the official website of NTA, cuet.nta.nic.in. The CBI has arrested Giribala Singh in the Twisha Sharma death case. Giribala is Twisha's mother-in-law and a retired district sessions judge. The arrest was made yesterday in Bhopal, the capital of Madhya Pradesh. A CBI team reached Giribala's home at around 10:30 last morning. They questioned and searched the premises for nearly 7 hours. She was finally arrested at 5:10 in the evening. She has been taken to a hospital for medical checkup. After that, she'll be produced before a CBI court. A day earlier, the Madhya Pradesh High Court had cancelled her anticipatory bail. The court, in its 17-page order, said that given the seriousness of the case, the evidence, and the stage of investigation, granting her relief was not appropriate. Twisha Sharma died under suspicious circumstances on the night of May 12 in the Katara Hills area of Bhopal. Her in-laws claim it was suicide, but her family has accused her husband and in-laws of murder. India Meteorological Department, IMD, has forecast that heatwave conditions are expected to abate over many parts of northwest India beginning yesterday. Talking to Akashvani News, IMD scientist Dr. Akhil Srivastav said that people will experience significant relief from prevailing heatwave conditions across Punjab, Haryana, Uttar Pradesh and Madhya Pradesh during the next 3 days. He said that the change in weather conditions is due to western disturbance and the possibility of moderate to severe thunderstorm activity accompanied by squally winds is likely. Two Indian wrestlers advanced to the semi-finals of the Asian Under-17 Wrestling Championships in Da Nang, Vietnam yesterday. In the men's 45kg Greco-Roman category, Sachin Kalappa Shirole defeated Sami Ahmed Al-Obaid of Jordan 11-4, while in the 110kg category, Rudra Kiran Nimhan beat Korea's Siuk Musim 8-0 in quarter-final matches. Prime Minister Narendra Modi congratulated Indian wrestlers for their outstanding performance at the 2026 Under-23 Asian Championship held in Da Nang, Vietnam. And with that, we end this news bulletin.
1: நேரம் 2:10.
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1: 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He was addressing a public rally after inaugurating and laying the foundation stone for various developmental projects worth 340 crore rupees in the Gandhinagar Lok Sabha constituency yesterday. Mr. Shah emphasized that the government is committed to securing the borders and eradicating illegal immigration in the country. During his address, the Home Minister also congratulated the West Bengal government for swiftly providing 600 hectares of land to the Border Security Force within a week. Union Home Minister Amit Shah yesterday held a meeting to review preparations for the Commonwealth Games and proposed Olympics to be hosted in Ahmedabad. Union Sports Minister Mansukh Mandaviya, Gujarat Chief Minister Bhupendra Patel, Deputy Chief Minister Harsh Sanghvi and senior officials were present at the meeting. In a social media post, Shah said that Narendra Modi government is expanding world-class sports infrastructure and state-of-the-art training facilities in India. He said, keeping in mind the proposed world-class sporting events in Ahmedabad, sports facilities are being developed in accordance with global standards. Ahmedabad would be hosting the 2030 Commonwealth Games and has officially submitted a bid for the 2036 Olympics. Vice President C.P. Radhakrishnan will undertake a three-day visit to Karnataka, Goa and Keralam from today till 31st of this month. The Vice President will attend the global celebration marking 45 years of the Art of Living Foundation in Bengaluru, Karnataka today. Later in the day, he will attend the Platinum Jubilee celebrations of University BDT College of Engineering at Devanagari, Karnataka. On 30th, Mr. Radhakrishnan will participate in the Statehood Day celebrations of Goa at Panaji and will also visit CSIR National Institute of Oceanography, Goa. The Vice President is also scheduled to inaugurate the Sri Industrial Park at Belthangdi and visit the Sri Kshetra Dharmasthala Manjutha Swami Temple in Karnataka on 31st of this month. Later on the same day, he'll visit Keralam to inaugurate the 140th Foundation Anniversary celebrations of Deepika Malayalam Daily at Kottayam. Union Education Minister Dharmendra Pradhan yesterday chaired a high-level review meeting at the CBSE headquarters in New Delhi to review issues related to the evaluation and post-result process of the CBSE Class 12 examinations. During the meeting, the minister directed officials to take all necessary measures to ensure that issues faced by students are resolved in a timely, transparent and student-friendly manner. The National Testing Agency, NTA, has released revised examination dates and admit cards for the Common University Entrance Test Undergraduate COET UG 2026 examinations for admission to programs across central and participating universities. The examination will now be conducted on the 31st of this month and 6th and 7th of next month. The examination, which was scheduled for yesterday, was rescheduled due to Eid al-Adha. NTA said that admit cards for candidates appearing for the test on Sunday can be downloaded from the official website of NTA, cuet.nta.nic.in. American and Iranian negotiators have agreed on the framework of a memorandum of understanding for a 60-day ceasefire extension, but the deal still requires final approval from President Donald Trump, U.S. officials have confirmed. The agreement, first reported by U.S. media outlet Axios, would bring de-escalation to a conflict that has rattled global energy markets and disrupted shipping lanes since Iran closed the Strait of Hormuz earlier this year. Under the draft MOU, the strait would reopen to unrestricted commercial traffic, meaning no tolls and no interference, and Iran would be required to clear all mines it deployed in the waterway within 30 days. In turn, the U.S. would proportionally lift its naval blockade on Iranian ports and issue sanction waivers allowing Tehran to sell oil freely. The MOU also includes a formal Iranian commitment not to pursue a nuclear weapon. The CBI has arrested Giribala Singh in the Trisha Sharma death case. Giribala is Trisha's mother-in-law and a retired district and sessions judge. The arrest was made yesterday in Bhopal, the capital of MP. A CBI team reached Giribala's home at around 10:30 last morning. They questioned and searched the premises for nearly 7 hours. She was finally arrested.

0: 340 crore rupees in the Gandhinagar Lok Sabha constituency yesterday. Mr. Shah emphasized that the government is committed to securing the borders and eradicating illegal immigration in the country. During his address, the Home Minister also congratulated the West Bengal government for swiftly providing 600 hectares of land to the Border Security Force within a week. Vice President C.P. Radhakrishnan will undertake a three-day visit to Karnataka, Goa and Kerala from today till 31st of this month. The Vice President will attend the global celebration marking 45 years of the Art of Living Foundation in Bengaluru, Karnataka today. Later in the day, he'll attend the Platinum Jubilee celebrations of University BDT College of Engineering at Devanagari, Karnataka. Tomorrow, Mr. Radhakrishnan will participate in the Statehood Day celebrations of Goa at Panaji and will also visit CSIR National Institute of Oceanography in Goa. The Vice President is also scheduled to inaugurate the Sri Industrial Park at Belthangandi and visit the Sri Chetra Dharmsthala Manjuthana Swami Temple in Karnataka on 31st of this month. Later on the same day, he'll visit Keralam to inaugurate the 140th Foundation Anniversary celebrations of Deepika Malayalam Daily at Kottayam. The National Testing Agency, NTA, has released revised examination dates and admit cards for the Common University Entrance Test Undergraduate COET UG 2026 examinations for admission to programs across central and participating universities. The examinations will now be conducted on the 31st of this month and 6th and 7th of the next month. The examination, which was scheduled for yesterday, was rescheduled due to Eid al-Azha. NTA said that admit cards for candidates appearing for the test on Sunday can be downloaded from the official website of NTA, coet.nta.nic.in. American and Iranian negotiators have agreed on the framework of a memorandum of understanding for a 60-day ceasefire extension, but the deal still requires final approval from President Donald Trump, U.S. officials have confirmed. The agreement, first reported by U.S. media outlet Axios, would bring de-escalation to a conflict that has rattled global energy markets and disrupted shipping lanes since Iran closed the Strait of Hormuz earlier this year. Under the draft MOU, the strait would reopen to unrestricted commercial traffic, meaning no tolls and no interference, and Iran would be required to clear all mines it deployed in the waterway within 30 days. In turn, the U.S. would proportionally lift its naval blockade on Iranian ports and issue sanctions waivers allowing Tehran to sell oil freely. The MOU also includes a formal Iranian commitment not to pursue a nuclear weapon. The CBI has arrested Giribala Singh in the Trisha Sharma death case. Giribala is Trisha's mother-in-law and a retired district and sessions judge. The arrest was made yesterday in Bhopal. A CBI team reached Giribala's home at around 10:30 last morning. They questioned and searched the premises for nearly 7 hours. She was finally arrested at 5:10 in the evening. She has been taken to a hospital for medical checkup. After that, she'll be produced before a CBI court. Trisha Sharma died under suspicious circumstances on the night of May 12 in the Katara Hills area of Bhopal. Her in-laws claim it was suicide, but her family has accused her husband and in-laws of murder. In Jammu and Kashmir, security forces yesterday launched a fresh fire assault and multiple grenade launcher MGL attacks on specific suspected terrorist hideouts as the anti-terror operation in the dense forest of Dorimal area of Gambhir Mughal area of Rajouri district entered its sixth consecutive day. Akashwani Jammu correspondent reports that according to preliminary reports, 2 to 3 Pakistani terrorists, including a commander, are believed to be hiding in the area. The fresh assault came a day after Northern Army Commander Lieutenant General Pratik Sharma visited the area and reviewed the ongoing anti-terror operations in the dense forest. The fresh fire assault was launched on the suspected hideouts amid narrowing down of the cordon to eliminate terrorists hiding in the region. National Security Advisor Ajit Doval called for decisive action against terrorism and said there cannot be double standards in the fight against it. While addressing an international security forum in Russia yesterday, Doval said responsible nations have to evaluate their choices. And that is the end of this news bulletin.
1: Neram 4 mani 10 nimidam.
2: நேயர்கள் கேட்டுக்கொண்டிருப்பது ஆகாஷவாணியின் சென்னை எஃப்எம் கோல்டு 100.1.
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0: government is committed to securing the borders and eradicating illegal immigration in the country. During his address, the Home Minister also congratulated the West Bengal government for swiftly providing 600 hectares of land to the Border Security Force within a week. Union Home Minister Amit Shah held a meeting yesterday to review preparations for the Commonwealth Games and proposed Olympics to be hosted in Ahmedabad. Union Sports Minister Mansukh Mandaviya, Gujarat Chief Minister Bhupendra Patel, Deputy Chief Minister Harsh Sanghvi and senior officials were present at the meeting. In a social media post, Mr. Shah said, Modi government is expanding world-class sports infrastructure and state-of-the-art training facilities in India. Keeping in mind the proposed world-class sporting events in Ahmedabad, sports facilities are being developed in accordance with the global standards. In line with this, review meetings were held in Ahmedabad regarding the progress of sports infrastructure and related projects, he said. Ahmedabad would be hosting the 2030 Commonwealth Games and has officially submitted a bid for the 2036 Olympics. The National Testing Agency, NTA, has released revised examination dates and admit cards for the Common University Entrance Test Undergraduate COET UG 2026 examinations for admission to programs across central and participating universities. The examinations will now be conducted on the 31st of this month and 6th and 7th of next month. The examination, which was scheduled for yesterday, was rescheduled due to Eid al-Zaha. NTA said that admit cards for candidates appearing for the test on Sunday can be downloaded from the official website of NTA, cuet.nta.nic.in. National Security Advisor Ajit Doval called for decisive action against terrorism and said there cannot be double standards in the fight against it. Addressing an international security forum in Russia, Mr. Doval said, responsible nations have to evaluate their choices and decide whether they support sponsors of terrorism or counter them with decisive action. In a social media post, Indian Embassy in Moscow said Mr. Doval participated in the first International Security Forum and the 14th meeting of High Representatives for Security Matters in Moscow. Iran's Islamic Revolutionary Guard Corps, IRGC, has said it targeted an American air base in the region after fresh U.S. strikes on southern Iran overnight. Kuwait, which hosts a U.S. base, said it had intercepted hostile missile and drone threats but did not confirm the target. The Iranian missile launch came after the U.S. shot down Iranian drones over the Strait of Hormuz and struck a military site in Bandar Abbas, a strategic port city in southern Iran. It is the second time in 3 days that the U.S. has attacked targets in Iran, saying they were conducted in self-defense. The renewed hostilities threaten a fragile ceasefire between Washington and Tehran. Vice President C.P. Radhakrishnan will undertake a 3-day visit to Karnataka, Goa and Keralam from today till 31st of this month. The Vice President will attend the global celebration marking 45 years of the Art of Living Foundation in Bengaluru, Karnataka today. Later in the day, he will attend the Platinum Jubilee celebrations of University BDT College of Engineering at Devanagari, Karnataka. The BJP has appointed Kewal Singh Dhillon as the party's Punjab unit chief. The 76-year-old former MLA from Barnala thanked the party leadership for entrusting him with a big responsibility and said the first target is to form a BJP government in Punjab. Mr. Dhillon, the industrialist politician, replaces Sunil Jagar, whose 3-year tenure as Punjab BJP chief ends in July. A total of 317 Ayushman Arogya Mandirs were made operational across Delhi during 2025-26 under centrally sponsored healthcare schemes aimed at expanding accessible and preventive healthcare services. And with that, we end this news bulletin.
1: Neram 5 mani 10 nimidam.
2: நேயர்கள் கேட்டுக்கொண்டிருப்பது ஆகாஷவாணியின் சென்னை எஃப்எம் கோல்டு 100.1.